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0: 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Sometimes all we need is a little Frank talk. Someone to motivate us. Someone to tell us
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1: In a quiet park, under the golden hues of sunset, David took a knee and presented a glistening ring from Robertson and Buck. 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
0: At Robertson and Buck.
1: 25 years later, David surprised Donna with a breathtaking anniversary ring from Robertson and Buck with 25 diamonds to celebrate their love, resilience, and laughter. 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
0: 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The Big Wack.

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3: Hi, everybody, and welcome to In Our Community, a public service program dedicated to local topical issues of concern to all of us in the Western New York community, and I'm your host, Penny Wolfgang. And guess what? We are going to be helping you with your Memorial Day plans and, in general, just summer plans that you may have, because we're going to tell you all about one of our newest, I think it's kind of newest, and really fantastic, extraordinary attractions here in Western New York, and it is called the Buffalo Naval Park. In case you're not familiar with it, we have in the studio with us, talking to us on the Big WEC, the president and CEO of the Buffalo Naval Park, Brian Llewellyn. Brian, thank you so much for joining us today.
4: It's great to be here.
3: I am so excited that we get a chance to tell everybody about the park and about the activities that are going to be taking place. First, I guess we should maybe explain, in case people are not familiar with it, just in general, What is the Buffalo? And actually, it says Buffalo and Erie County Naval and Military Park, to be correct. Is that the right name?
4: That's the official name, but okay. We'll respond to Buffalo Naval Park. And generally, I'll respond to anything as long as it's respectful. So,
3: well, yeah, we'll be respectful.
4: I appreciate that. So we've been here for 47 years. I've been here for about 47 minutes, but my background is in running National Historic Landmarks around the nation. Here in Buffalo, the Naval Park is the largest inland military park in the nation. So that's a big deal.
3: What?
4: We're the home of four different historic vessels and a lot of other artifacts, including jets, tanks, things like that. But I certainly think our ships are what we're best known for. Most of your listeners are probably familiar with the fact that we've had some challenges with the USS The Sullivans, a very, very famous and significant National Historic Landmark. We're proud to be taking that out to Erie, Pennsylvania in the next year for some long-term repairs that have been really in the works for the last 5 years. But as we look into summer, we get a lot of exciting stuff, and we're excited to share it with you.
3: I guess we should. I didn't realize it was there all this time. It's there all year round, right? It's not just in the summer that people can come.
4: Well, you know, we used to shut down for winter, but we've kind of expanded that. What we've realized is Buffalonians love to come out. And we found last year and in prior years that as long as there's a good program behind it, people do want to come out. And so last year we launched a program called Deck the Hulls. We love a good pun for the holidays. And that'll be back and better than ever this year. We invested in another 50,000 feet of lighting for the ships. So we try to keep it active down here on a regular basis. But obviously, summer is our sweet spot. Mm-hmm. We've got some expansions for this summer as well as for fall that I think people are going to be really interested in. We're constantly reinventing the experience here. In fact, yesterday we announced with our partners at National Grid that by June we're going to have brand new areas of the USS Little Rock, our biggest ship, which is a nuclear-equipped World War II cruiser, the only one left in the world, that you'll be able to go into for the first time in 50 years, which is really amazing. These ships have been in Buffalo for a long time, but up until a couple of months ago, we couldn't even turn on the lights, quite literally, in the forward engineering spaces. You know, engine rooms are really interesting. If you've seen the film Titanic, you see the really big wheels turning, the big pistons, and no one's ever been able to go into that space. But our friends at National Grid helped fix that. We've also got the combat information system, and that center is a really significant area. Basically, the Little Rock was the flagship of the Sixth Fleet in the Mediterranean. And so during the Cold War, when we were facing down the Russians, everything related to combat would have gone through that flagship room. And I think people are going to be really excited to be in there. These are really incredible spaces. And it's awesome to be able to offer those at the start of this summer for the first time in decades.
3: It's very exciting. And I'm so glad that we, you know, are learning from you how important it is to the whole in the whole country. You know, right here in Buffalo, I'm really excited. If anybody wants to, you know about our history and our naval history, it's definitely the place to go. So I think it has meaning, particularly on Memorial Day. Let's, you know, what does Memorial Day mean at Buffalo Naval Park, and what are you planning? What kind of activities are you planning for Memorial Day?
4: Memorial Day is easily one of the busiest weekends for us out of the year. We're excited to welcome a lot of people down to the Canal Side area to, one, enjoy a fun and festive weekend with their family and friends, but also to pay respect to the service and sacrifice that goes on. And obviously, we often talk about this, right? Preserving and celebrating the service and sacrifice of our men and women in arms is something that we do very profoundly. But this year, we are headed into the 250th anniversary of U.S. independence, and it's an appropriate time to reflect on all the men and women who have served and sacrificed in that 250 years. And so we've got a brand new exhibit on display. It's officially opening this weekend. It's been on preview. Called Seat of the Empire, which is about New York's role in shaping military history over the last 250 years. And then also a bit of a sobering reflection. We partner every year with the Battle Within Foundation to erect over 7,300 flags out in our memorial garden, and 7,300 veterans every year lose their battle with PTSD, because it's a heavy weight that we ask a lot of very young men and young women to bear. And unfortunately, a lot of them have difficulty shaking that off. And so we want to make sure that we're commemorating that, we're bringing awareness to that, and helping promote the Battle Within Foundation's work to highlight the struggles of many in our veterans community. And this is a special place. On a year-round basis, we see that we're really the heartbeat of the veterans community. And for a lot of people, you know, their loved ones may not have come back from their service abroad, and that's significant. We want to provide a place for appropriate reflection, but we also do some things that are a little more fun, a little more upbeat. And of course, as the home to the USS The Sullivans, probably one of the most famous stories of World War II was the death of five young brothers from Waterloo, Iowa, who lived together enlisted together, trained together, and served together. And they were all unfortunately killed together at the Battle of Guadalcanal. And there's an incredible film about that called The Fighting Sullivans. And on Saturday at 2 o'clock, we're going to offer a free screening. We do require tickets. Please go to buffalonavalpark.com to reserve that, but it is free. And doors will open at 1:30 for that, with the film. It's going to follow a little talking role from our curator, Shane Stevenson. And it's a really wonderful film if you've never seen it. This is the single largest sacrifice from one family in our nation's military history, and it's a pretty rousing film. It's a real testament to the kind of sacrifice that many men and women in our armed forces make, and we hope a lot of people will come out for that. And then, of course, Monday of Memorial Day, gosh, it's a full day of activity, beginning at 9:30 in the morning when we have a musical performance by the Buffalo Brass Quintet, all the way until mid-afternoon. We have a series of ceremonies, interesting talks, and other activities. So we're hopeful that a lot of people will come down and enjoy at least one day out of the extended weekend coming up.
3: And I know that we are going to be discussing this, but aside from Memorial Day, and the weekend, there are a lot of events taking place at all year round. And there was something that that really caught my eye. I don't know about all year round, but in the summer, overnight encampments. I have no idea what that means. where younger generations can get learn about military history. You mean they can like stay there overnight?
4: That's exactly right. Yeah, so our overnight encampment is an adventure. It's an ability for youth groups. We primarily serve scouts and groups that are affiliated with civic organizations, churches, and things like that. They bring out large groups. This past weekend, we had over 200 young campers staying on board the USS Little Rock. They stay in the berths that sailors would have lived in. These are not comfortable conditions. You know, we're really trying to help them understand what military service is all about. And they also are able to learn a lot of things. We do hands-on activities related to radio communications, coding, Morse code. We do other educational portions. And then there's a lot of fun. We always do patriotic films ranging from Pearl Harbor to Captain America. We're celebrating that wonderful spirit of America with these youth. And it's really my favorite activity that we do because you can see that this leaves a huge mark on these young folks. We do it in spring and fall because that's the best weather. But we do encourage people to check that out on our website. These youth encampments are so enriching. And you really see people connecting to a memory that's probably going to last them the rest of their lives. And I'll tell you, that's the truth, because there's not a week that goes by that I don't meet someone who says in my age group, you know, I used to come there 20 years ago and be a part of these encampments, and it really shaped me. And a lot of the people that experience this choose to go on to military service because I think they come to understand in a more emotional way, a really impactful way, what it's like to actually walk these halls and touch history. And the fact that you're able to spend the night in this incredibly unique situation, have a great dinner on board in the original galley. So it's a real mess call that simulates what our sailors and servicemen would have eaten on board the Little Rock. It's just such a fun experience. There might even be a few mischievous youngsters that like to get out of their berths in the middle of the night and try to go ghost hunting. So, you know, there's lots of interesting things that play out over this weekend program. It goes from Saturday, late afternoon. We check them in. We give them all the safety briefings and information they're going to need. We get them on board. We do a hoisting and we take up the flag, we take it down just like you would on a military installation for the hoisting of the colors. We then put you in some classroom activities. We give you a lot of free exploration time to explore this incredible nuclear equipped World War II cruiser. And I really can't say enough about how much this means to the kids. So I appreciate you asking about it. And we'd encourage anybody that wants to learn more to please follow our social media. And of course, check out the information on buffalonavalpark.org.
3: It's so important, as you said, for future generations and for this generation and future ones to appreciate the sacrifices that people have made and how important it is to serve our country and to be proud of our country. And, you know, there's such a lack of that now is, you know, patriotic pride. And this is such a good way. I really, you know, I like you said, I would encourage people not only to do the overnight stay, but just to come down and see, as you pointed out, what it's like and what's happened in the past and what's going to happen in the future. I just want to interrupt for a moment. In case you just tuned in, you are listening to In Our Community on the Big WEC. And I'm your host, Penny Wolfgang, and our guest today is Brian Llewellyn, who is the president and CEO of the Buffalo Naval Park. And we are telling you about all the Buffalo Naval Park has to offer. And when you mentioned before, it touched me so much when you said that there are so many people have served that have PTSD and suffering from so many, you know, not only emotional but physical problems from serving, and they have to be recognized, and there has to be a place for them to go and to get, you know, help and so forth. So it's so great that you have that going on. I just want to talk a little bit about who sponsors what. Who takes care of does the government, the federal government, the state government, individuals take care of the challenge that you've got there, preserving all these vessels, and we just talked about the repairs that are necessary. Who takes care of that financially?
4: Well, you probably know the expression, it takes a village, and that's certainly true for us. Less than 5% of our operating budget on an annual basis comes from public sources. We're primarily supported through individuals, foundations, corporate organizations that either have ties to the military or recognize that as the single largest tourism destination in Erie County, we touch a worldwide audience. And there's something about the Buffalo community and culture that I have found in my time since being recruited for this role really resonates with the folks that live in the greater Buffalo, Niagara, Western New York region. And we've got a simple mission here. It's honor those that have served to educate, to inspire, and to preserve history. We need a lot of help with that, to be quite candid. And most of your listeners are probably aware that, you know, the USS The Sullivans needs a serious intervention. That is a national historic landmark, which is a really big deal. The sacrifice of the five Sullivan brothers from Waterloo, Iowa in World War II inspired Saving Private Ryan and so many other incredible stories. And it's really not about the thing. It's about those people and the lives and the history that was shaped. We exist to make sure that stories never fade away. And so we're constantly looking for additional support. We look out to people in the business community. As an example, in the past week, we've had groups from National Grid as well as Moog out volunteering with us. We work with the folks at Home Depot. And there are so many organizations around the region that step up and either help volunteer or provide labor or skills that we otherwise wouldn't be able to take care of. When these ships sailed, there were over 1,500 seamen that would have been responsible for keeping them up. And as a small regional nonprofit, we currently have five full-time employees in our maintenance department. So it's a big difference. And when we get organizations or individuals that come out and give of their service or perhaps write a check, it's really, really significant. And we're good at squeezing a penny until Lincoln screams, even though they're not making them anymore. We try to make sure those dollars go as far as possible. I am proud to say that the federal government, as well as the state of New York and Erie County and our partners at the city of Buffalo, did a great job over the last few years of putting together a capital stack of over $21 million. But it's a slow-moving process to get these ships to a dry dock where they can truly be improved for long-term use. All of our ships are senior citizens. They were built for a 20, 25-year lifespan. They're in their 80s. And like all 80-year-olds, you got to go in and see the dock and get a little work done every once in a while. It's time for that. So we've identified two windows where that's going to happen, either potentially as early as this fall, but likely spring of next year, once dredging is complete around the ships and we're able to move them easily and safely. The plan will be to get the Croaker, which is our World War II submarine, and the USS The Sullivans, our World War II destroyer, Fletcher class, meaning small, nimble, light. They're going to go down to a shipbuilders in, we believe, Erie, Pennsylvania for some much, much needed repair. And that work is going to make sure that these ships are around for a long, long time to come.
3: They're going to the ship doctor. Is that right?
4: That's exactly right.
3: They have an appointment, an annual checkup with the ship doctor. When people come down to the waterfront and to the Naval Park, what are some of the things that they can see?
4: So you're going to see an incredible collection of military artifacts, including the world's last World War II cruiser that was equipped with nuclear missiles during the Cold War. That's the Little Rock. You're going to see the Sullivans, which is an incredible destroyer that had just amazing service throughout its career, including serving as part of the blockade during the Cuban Missile Crisis. And that ship represents the five brothers from Waterloo, Iowa, killed at the Battle of Guadalcanal. It was named after them. And interestingly, the submarine that we have, the USS Croaker, actually sank one of the Japanese destroyers that sank the ship that killed the five brothers. And to me, that shows the many connections throughout our nation's military history. It's all more connected than we think. But beyond that, you're going to see planes that were assembled right here in Buffalo by Rosie the Riveters. That's a really powerful, tangible thing. And then this year, because we've been supported by Erie County and the state of New York to help celebrate 250 years of American history, we've also got a brand new exhibit, Seat of the Empire, that celebrates New York's role in shaping 250 years of not only military history, but U.S. history. And that's a pretty powerful exhibit. You'll see things like a fife that was carried into battle during the Revolutionary War. You'll see artifacts from the War of 1812. You'll see slave shackles right next to real items carried into combat by Colonel Weber, who was a local congressman, sheriff, and a leader of a black military combat unit. And again, it shows the connection, the push and pull that has always existed throughout American history between what we perhaps have been guilty of and also our greatest aspirations. And I think it's a really profound exhibit. We know people are going to enjoy it. And though we can't share it today, there's even some more surprises related to the 250th that I hope to come back and visit with you soon in the future about.
3: Yeah, we've been talking a lot about what we can find out about the 250th. And we had some people already on the show that were celebrating it on Mother's Day and on various, right, you know, events that are taking place. So we're really excited about, you know, letting everybody know. Now, actually, you mentioned you could get tickets for such and such, but people can just come for free. Can we make that clear? I mean, if you're listening and you want to see what we're talking about, you could just go down and walk around and see it.
4: That's exactly right. So we are a park, and we welcome people to come explore the grounds, our incredible memorials for many groups that have served across the region, and also see the ships. Now, if you want to go on the ships and you want that next level experience, we do ask you to buy a ticket or support us in some other ways. There's lots of ways where if you make a donation, we try to facilitate access and things like that. Our members are able to come as many times as they want. But there's an awful lot of free activities because equity is a big part of what we do. And we want to make sure that everybody has an opportunity to come out and really embrace these activities as much as, like any regional nonprofit, we have to make sure that we're taking care of the bottom line to keep these ships on the right side of the water.
3: And it's so important, not just for us, but for the country as a whole. And it's amazing that we have it right here in Western New York. I'm just going to jump ahead and give away, or let you give away, like a sort of a secret, I guess, that there's going to be a special Halloween event.
4: I'm happy to talk about it. So you asked the question, you know, who pays for this? The answer is we hope a lot of people. And, you know, we're a niche. You know, we know that we're very special. And when we get you here, you're going to have an amazing experience. But to get people across that threshold and buy that ticket, you know, there's so many people that are interested in our nation's history or military history or even maritime history. But sometimes you have to engage in what I call stealth education, where you welcome people out and they don't even necessarily know that they're learning something or supporting a valuable cause. And so as part of the ships moving around and needing to kind of replace some revenue during that period, we're doing something brand new. We are launching a 16-night Halloween event called Nightmare Wharf. There's already been a little bit of teaser information released, but there's an awful lot more information that'll be dropped in about 10 days on the 30th, uh-huh, with tickets going on sale the next day. And this is going to be a pretty special event. We're working with a team that has created some of the biggest Halloween attractions across the nation. There's decades and decades of experience executing really special events. And this is going to be a unique one. This is, interestingly, a model that a lot of museum ships have embraced. I myself used to run the historic RMS Queen Mary, the busiest museum ship in the world, a very famous Art Deco ocean liner, and our number one source of funding was actually our annual Halloween event. So here, you know, obviously, when you know something works, you go back to the well, and we think this is going to be pretty special. And at the end of the day, as much fun as it's going to be, as scary, as exciting as it's going to be, and it's an edgy event. I think when people see the trailer, they're going to get, we're kind of not messing around here. It is, at the end of the day, a fundraiser that helps support our simple mission to honor, inspire, educate, and preserve.
3: And scare. Oh, no.
4: And scare.
3: Scare. I was on at Pearl Harbor on the submarine many years ago, and I'll tell you, it's an amazing experience, and I wouldn't want to do it again. I mean, wouldn't want to do it in real life. It's really, really scary being on a submarine without Halloween. And by the way, you left out the most important part of what the Halloween event is called, Nightmare Wharf.
4: Nightmare Wharf, that's exactly right.
3: W-A-
4: if anybody's interested,
3: I learned
4: we've
3: it
4: got
3: from you.
4: Yeah, we've got some stuff on social media if you want to follow Nightmare Wharf. That's W-H-A-R-F. You'll be able to track that along. NightmareWharf.com and BuffaloNavalPark.org will both be sharing lots of information as we get closer to that. And really what it comes down to is just thinking outside the box and coming up with new reasons for people to come down to Canalside, because we are an economic contributor to the city, the county, and the region, and we need to find more ways for people to come down, enhance our visitation, generate earned income that helps offset the cost of some of the challenges that we face. But this is a really fun way to do it, and trying to make things more interactive, make things more interesting, and bring history to life, even in some subtle ways, these stealth education programs like Nightmare Wharf, is significant. It's going to be a lot of fun to see people coming through and seeing the Naval Park in a way that they never have before. But at the end of the day, we really do try to stay focused on mission, and this is just a new way to help support exactly what we've done here in the community for a long time.
3: Oh, and we're so lucky we got you here from... You didn't tell us where we got you from.
4: I most recently relocated from Dallas, but I'm from Atlanta, and I've worked in Southern California. I've worked in the Midwest. I have a passion for our nation's history, and I kind of love fixing things. So when somebody has, maybe a National Historic Landmark that needs a few hundred million dollars, you put out a call. And there's a handful of people that have done that sort of stuff. And we don't need quite that much here. But, you know, people talk about boats as a hole in the water that you throw money in. Well, our boats are pretty big. And we need to be creative in figuring ways to help sustain these. And more importantly, the stories of the men and women who serve that they represent.
3: Totally. We totally agree here at the Big Wick, and we're so happy we got a chance to talk to you, and particularly now to tell everybody about the Memorial Day weekend and the events, and also let everybody who's listening know that you're there the whole summer with all different kinds of activities. We'll talk to you again, like, later in the year, okay?
4: We'd love to come visit.
3: Tell me again what the website is for people to get tickets or more information.
4: Love it. One, we have all the social media resources you'd expect. So if you're on Facebook, please follow us. But the website is always the best source of information. That's going to be BuffaloNavalPark.org. Or alternatively, if you're looking to check out more about the new Halloween program, that's Nightmare Wharf, WHARF.com. And again, a lot more information about that event coming out in about 10 days.
3: Boo. Thank you for being here.
4: I hate to play the game of I Know a Secret, but sometimes we're not quite ready to let it out of it.
3: Okay. Well,
4: happy to give you a sneak preview.
3: Don't worry. We'll get you again. You won't get off that easily.
4: So, I love it.
3: But right now, it's great talking to you and letting all of our listeners on the Big Wick know about the events that are taking place at the Naval Park. And it's your Naval Park, and it's your park, and we really have to take advantage of it. And everyone that is listening, I hope, will visit at some time or other. And thanks for listening, everybody, to In Our Community on the Big Wick. And have a wonderful holiday, and please join me again next week, same time, same station. Bye now.
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3: Hey, Buffalo, are you just getting through your day right now? Or are you actually building a life you're proud of? Are you in the game to win? Or are you in the game not to lose? Because I know what it feels like to be stuck. To feel like no matter how hard you work, you're just not getting ahead. I've been there. This is Frank DeMaria. And this is Frankly Speaking. Every Saturday morning, we talk about real life. 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No fluff, no negativity, and no nonsense. Just the truth from someone who's been in the trenches.
4: Each week, we'll bring you our Buffalo Spotlight. The people, the heroes, and the things that make this city special. Frank's Facts. Facts about your home, your health, and creating good habits. Also, the DeMaria Difference. Simple actions and behaviors we all can practice to make Buffalo truly the city of great neighbors. And of course, we will check into our audience emails to see if there's any questions that we can answer for you.
3: So whether you're driving or just sitting at the kitchen table or just trying to figure out your next move, you are in the right place. Because around here, it can be done.
5: This response may help the person to feel he is not alone in his problem.
2: Ladies and gentlemen, this is Frankly Speaking.
0: Sponsored by Frank's Mr. Plumber Heating and Cooling. And now your host, Frank DeMaria, on the Big WECK.
3: Yes, yes, yes. It is May 23rd. Wonderful weekend, sunshine this week. And my friend Johnny is sitting next to me. How are you, buddy?
6: I'm doing well. Thank you.
3: Good, Johnny. I'm seeing you're smiling a little bit. I mean, buddy, we got to talk about the Sabres. I think I'm the last person to talk about the Sabres. Everyone's been talking about the Sabres all week long, and our show's positive. And, you know, hey, at the end of the day, guys, let's just think about a few things, all right? They were in last place at the beginning of this year, okay? Then they got to, you know, the second series of the playoffs. It's phenomenal. It's great. It's awesome. You know, I'm not going to say that, you know, that goal that was whistled, and I'm not going to say this and that. I know it drives you crazy, Johnny. I know you get upset. You're really in love with the Sabres, you know. You know, one time when I was listening to this coach and he lost every game of the – lost every

0: every football game of the year. And they said to him, they said, coach, hey, what do you think about losing every game of the whole year? And he says, I never lost one game. He said, he says, maybe the time ran out, but I never lost a game. And that was a really good way of looking at it. So I look at the Sabres, maybe the time ran out, but man, what a great year they had. Johnny, are we going to say anything about that today?
1: Oh, you got to come up with something so profound like that when I want to be so, you know, the word fan comes from fanatic.
2: Yeah.
1: Okay? I am fanatic. I am a, you know, and it still stings, so I don't want to talk about it. You
0: know all right,
1: what
0: I mean? I don't know what to say. I know.
1: I don't know what to say.
0: I know. It's okay.
1: How about you,
3: Bobby? Well, you know what really stings, I think, and the reason it hurts for so long, too, is because not only are you right there, but you're building. You're expecting to build on this next year when it's not going to be the same. It's like the next year of school. It's like, yeah, okay, the same people will be there, but we're not going to have the same classes. We're not going to have the exact same team. Can they do it? It's just that building process where it's like, oh,
1: it is that.
3: And hockey is one of the longest seasons there are. It's like
1: 82
3: we got
1: games.
3: Enough. It's
1: exactly. Long. But, you know, the other, I think, big part of it is us as a community, us as a city, the pride, okay? You know I'm military. There's a lot of pride in that. You know, you have pride in your family. You have pride in all sorts of things. Now, we have pride on this team, and it just takes us away from everything else that's going on for that 2 or 3 hours, and you get to talk about it, and you get to feel it. And, you drive down the street, you see Buffalo Sabre signs all over the place. You know, you go into the store, and they got little baby clothes that say Buffalo Sabres on it. And it's a letdown for not just you, but for whatever. And I think that's the weight I feel. On
0: John, because our show is all positive, and
1: yes,
0: we made this deal positive, we are going to just stay positive. And look how far they came.
1: Yes.
0: But I will tell you a quote I heard one time. Somebody said, winning isn't everything. And you know what I thought? He must have lost. Anyways.
4: If you keep on doing different things, you're going to win. Just as much as anyone else.
0: Hey, we've got 80 degrees. We've got beautiful weather coming. We've got the Memorial Day here. We're going to talk about that. But today we are going to talk about the old Decoration Day. We are going to talk today with Frank's Facts about 3 interesting but useless facts, because you know I love useless facts. And, of course, the DeMaria difference, and we are going to talk about something a little serious today about the Buffalo Mission. And our audience emails, I know we've been talking about that, so I'm going to talk quick today so we can get some of them in there. And we're going to just keep moving on. So when we do get back, we're going to jump right into this week's Buffalo Spotlight. Buffalo.

0: today's Buffalo Spotlight Memorial Day, okay? And I know, you know, we're going to be celebrating. We're off. We don't have to go to work on Monday. The banks are off. The schools are off. You know, it's a great time for a three-day weekend. We're going to take the barbecue. We're going to cook the hot dogs and the sausage. But, you know, I don't know for people who don't have family members or people that have been in the service. My friend Johnny, who's been next to me here, has been in the service. His family's in the service. And, you know, I want to share a couple things that I didn't realize. You know, number one, something that was really interesting, that this day was called Decoration Day. Okay, it was really interesting because it was with the war before World War One and World War Two. It was Decoration Day. They would actually, for the servicemen that died, they would decorate their graves. Yeah, yeah, they decorate their graves. But what's amazing is that they turned it into they turned it the word into Memorial Day. Now, something else, you know, for some of you out there, maybe most of you know this, we talk about Memorial Day and Veterans Day. The difference between Veterans Day and Memorial Day, if you case you didn't know, for the one or two person that's listening that didn't know, I know everyone else does, but Veterans Day is when you celebrate the servicemen that are living, the servicemen that are out there, the servicemen that have provided our safety. Memorial Day is to celebrate the men and women who have died in our country. And just so you know, up to date, I got this report in that they recorded 1.3 million service people have died. That's 1.3 million people. That's overwhelming. That is absolutely incredible.
1: They died in service to our country.
0: They died in service, protecting our country. You know, we all know, I have a company. I started this company 40 years ago in America. You know what country do you get to start in America? An awesome opportunity that I don't have to worry about someone coming after me. 40 years of celebration. I've been able to hire 250 employees. But my goodness, because I'm in this great country, it's amazing that we get this opportunity to do what we do because of the men and women that have served this country and people who have actually died for this country. And I just think it's amazing, John. And, you know, I'd like to give you a second because you are in the service. I never made it in the service. I didn't want to be in the service. And you, my friend, have been in it with your family. You've been living in it. And I just want to get your kickback on this a little bit.
1: Well, yeah, first I want to add one thing to Decoration Day. As you, I think we both dug up, that's how it originally started. And, you know, everybody was noticing that, you know, towns were going to cemeteries and they were finding the people that had, you know, perished, that had served our country, and they started decorating their graves and whatever. And I don't know if you know this, but Waterloo, New York, is where the federal government recognized the birth of that. That's where they first started noticing it. And then, you know, in, I believe they changed it to Memorial Day in 1971.
0: Yes, it was.
1: Yep.
0: And
1: it better described the deeper purpose, like you just explained. All I can say is, listen, being in the military is not for everybody, but we're hoping that being American is for everybody. I have so much pride in what I did. I wouldn't change it for the world. I would hope my son would follow in our footsteps, whether he will or not. That's up to him. But we live in the greatest country on earth. And if it wasn't for, I mean, we could be speaking German right now, my friends. We could really get into it. It's a whole different show. But yes.
0: Well, I want to personally thank every single person who has lost their life. I want to thank every one of the family members who have had to deal with it, and I'm so sorry. And I want to thank everybody who's out there still to this day that's protecting the opportunity that I have myself, let alone my family, my kids, to feel the way we do and how safe I do. So I just, you know, want to reach out to them and just thank everyone.
1: That's awesome.
0: So that being said, I definitely I want to move on, but I want to make sure that everyone does know how much we care. And maybe this weekend when you are cooking on the sausage and cooking the hamburgers, that you're just maybe taking a second just to think about how great this country is and the men and women that have made this happen.
1: And Frank, we did kind of find an interesting note. What does the Bible say about celebrating Memorial Day?
0: Yeah, we looked it up. It was John 15:13. Greater love has no one than this, to lay down one's life for one's friend. This verse embodies the spirit in Memorial Day. It mirrors both Christian sacrifice and the selflessness of those we honor today.
1: Absolutely. Well, I guess next we will return for this week's Frank's Facts. Facts for Buffalo and Western New York. Facts for your home, your health, and creating good habits. Yeah,

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1: Just the facts, ma'am. Will you please give me just the facts?
2: Just the facts, ma'am.
3: Just the facts.
4: All right, John. We're gonna do some trivia today, Johnny.
5: These are the useless facts.
4: These are the useless facts. These are facts that not many people really care. But, you know, this was just interesting, so interesting to them as me. So, Johnny, first trivia question today for a fact. Okay. If you lived to 75, do you know how many hours you would have been sleeping in your lifetime?
5: If I lived to 75, how many hours would I, like, be in bed sleeping?
4: Yes.
5: Since you did the research on this, I really don't know. I don't know.
4: Well, this blows my mind, Johnny. Now, I'm just talking about sleeping. 25 years of sleeping. That's one-third of your life that you sleep. Like, I got this quote from when I was trying to buy a mattress, actually.
6: And we don't even really know why we sleep. I mean, scientists, we need to recharge our bodies, but they don't know why, so we spend a chunk of our life doing something we're not sure
4: of. I think they just slept in the old days because there was no light. I think this is how we had a habit. So in case you go on trivia and you ask that question, you got the answer.
5: Well, that kind of makes sense, though. 8 hours of sleep in a 24-hour day, that's a third.
4: Yeah, you could figure that out, you know. And when you're 60 years old, though, you know how many times I have to take a trip to the bathroom? But anyways, we won't even talk about that right now.
5: Don't forget the naps.
4: Yeah, exactly. Johnny, second, if you live 75 years, guess how long that if you have a license that you will spend at a red light?
5: I know this one. 6 months.
4: You do know this one because you just looked on my sheet. You did. But can you imagine 6 months? Just time you're sitting at a red light, you've done this for 6 months. And Johnny, we're going to go with the last one here. And this is for you. I put this all together. If you live 75 years and you live in Buffalo, how many Super Bowl rings and Stanley Cups will you witness in your lifetime?
5: I got the answer. I have it. I'm going to multiply it by 10. Ready? Zero.
7: Mr. Blutarski, 0.0.
5: Let's hope that's not true.
4: Oh, God.
5: Keep it positive.
4: One day I just want to be alive for one of them. One of them, just something. But I thought you would enjoy that, Johnny. Okay, we're going to get into something serious coming up. We're going to talk about the DeMaria difference, something really true to my heart. Simple actions, behaviors we can all practice to make Buffalo truly the city of great neighbors.
0: This is Frankly Speaking with Frank DeMaria on the Big Wedge.
8: Helping people, of course. 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It makes perfect sense. How could I not be doing this? I am going to help somebody, damn it.
4: 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Your air conditioner, when your toilets aren't flushing, hey, give them a call. You tell them Frank said, and Frankly Speaking, to give them a call and mention my name, Frank, because you know what? With them, we wouldn't have this little show going on, so we really want to thank them. So moving right along, we're going to talk about a difference today. Now, I'm going to bring up an issue, and then I want to talk about the difference. So we're going to bring up an issue. Last week, I had the opportunity to go to the Buffalo Mission. I've never been there. I'm almost 60 years old. I've never been there. Someone mentions to me about the Buffalo Mission. Okay, that's great. They give out food. You know, I didn't really thoroughly look into it. I'll be honest with you. I'm just being honest and upfront. And, you know, yeah, donate some money, you know, feed some people. But when I got there, John, I want to talk to you a little bit. I think I actually called you when I left there that day.
5: You did?
4: And, you know, what's amazing, I want to share some stuff. These are some facts, but these are some things that I want to talk about making a difference. But right now, I want to talk about that this place houses 135 men at any given moment. They help them. These are people that have had hard times. They actually have a place to sleep. They have a place to eat. They have a place to be able to talk to each other. It's absolutely incredible. And they teach them how to reconstruct themselves, to get back out into the world. I never knew this, you know. And then I said, oh, wait a minute. What about women? And they said, oh, yeah, we definitely have a second place. It's called the Cornerstone Manor. And this is for helping women and children. This is a place where they can go, where they're safe. Maybe they did not have a good life before, and this is something that they can be safe, that they have a place to live also. Transforming the lives, you know. It's amazing. I didn't realize the time and what they spent, you know, rehabbing, you know, the people's lives. It's amazing.
5: You know, I didn't know that either. I mean, you know, we've probably seen the Buffalo Mission on the news and you know, feeding people during the holidays and different things. And I just never realized, I guess, until you told me that they actually helped both men and women get their lives back and reconstruct their lives. Like you said, I did not know that.
4: It's powerful. And I have a whole different meaning, you know, of the mission now. I'll be honest. Right here in Buffalo, you know, it's crazy. They've helped hundreds of people. When it turns 32 degrees below zero, they bring people in, give them blankets, give them a place to stay so they don't freeze, you know, they die out. I mean, it's amazing. In 2223, in the blizzard, they brought in 1,439 people they protected from the storm. That's a lot. I mean,
5: oh my God.
4: Can you imagine that? I mean, where would they go if they didn't have this? You know, it's over the top. I know there's 80 organizations in the community that do help out in the cold blue, and they're always helping. It's great. But I'm going to share today, and I'm not asking for my fans or my fans or anyone who wants to listen to this that, hey, I want you to send money. No. Today, I want to talk about making a difference. And, you know, making a difference sometimes is just talking to somebody. I realize that they have different organizations there. They actually have a man cave that they put a bunch of men together, and they actually get to talk and talk about life, talk about other people's problems. You know, there's a lot of guys out there and women that, you know, you don't have to just give money for a donation. You can share stuff that's on your heart. Listen, there's a reason things have happened to you in your life, and we won't get biblical here, but I'm sure God would want you to share this with other people that are having somewhat of a similar problem that you are having, maybe how you got out of the problem. This is making a difference. It's not talking about money today. I'm not telling you to send money. I'm sure they'll get upset because I'm telling you I'm not talking about money. I'm sure they want you to send money. But I just felt that the other day, it wasn't about any money that I gave. When I got there and I was serving food to the people and how grateful they were, and they're just looking for a smile, just saying, hey, hope you're having a great day. It really changed my life over the top. And I'm just encouraging you to do that. I'm going to get out a pen. If you're interested in something like this, okay, you want to make a difference, there's a person that's there. Her name is Amanda Walensky. Her phone number is 716-854-8181, extension 454. Again, it's 716-854-8181, extension 454. I want you to say, hey, this crazy guy, frankly speaking, was on the show. He's telling me about donating some of my time. Please, I'm going to tell you what. When you do something like this, it gives back a little bit. It really helps. I know that I'm going to be back there doing a lot of volunteering of my time alone. It's not even about the money, like I said. It's about telling people, listening to people. And everyone out there's had a problem. And you know what? A lot of us have got over it. You know what? We need to show them that they can get over it. So it's a ministry. It's a wonderful place. I want to just really want to talk about making a difference. Make a difference today. It doesn't have to be a dollar. It can be just the things that have happened in your experience. And that being said, we're finally going to come up to our audience emails. We've been talking about this, Johnny. We've been building up the emails. You said I have a whole lot of emails. We ask people to send in their emails all the time. We want to make sure that they're doing it. Matter of fact, if you want to send your email in, we want to make sure that you send it to franklyspeakingbuffalo@gmail.com. franklyspeakingbuffalo@gmail.com.
5: And we'll get to some of them as soon as we get back.
4: As soon as we do. I can't wait to see Johnny. I haven't seen him. You've been surprising me, so let's get it going.
2: And on today's episode, I'll be teaching you how to write an email like a true professional. Let's get started, shall we?
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3: Fall into the category of clarifying questions, for example.
4: Okay, Johnny, I'm going to let you Throw all these emails to me. Go ahead. I'm so excited. I know you wouldn't let me see them. So let's go.
5: Listen, we went through, and, you know, I did find that 10 of them were from your mother.
4: Come on.
5: So just because you probably didn't read them, she did want to know if you could kindly bring back her heating pad. Okay. And she also wanted you to let you know that your sister was coming for dinner next Friday, so please put it on your schedule. She needs a ride to the doctor on Tuesday. Okay. Hey, great. Mrs. D, did you know that your son Frank has a cell phone?

0: Okay.
1: There you go.
0: We got to send him $20.
1: No, I already did.
0: Okay, thank you. No, I never had any idea that I was going to do speaking. It's actually one of the greatest things I've actually done for many reasons. I'll share a few things. One, I am learning so much about Buffalo, and although I do take an honor of meeting so many people, but it's been really wonderful. The new people I've met to talk about different things, you know, again, from down to the mission to talking to different people. It's amazing. I didn't think that I would do something like this, but that I had the opportunity now. It's been a privilege. The amount of knowledge that I've learned, I'm constantly now all week long, I'm looking for ideas to talk about. You know, what's going to be interesting? What do my listeners want to listen to? So this has been super great. I thought I was going to be digging in ditches my whole life, but I'm really enjoying this. I get to hang out with two very nice people now. One of my friend of 50 years, Johnny, which I love you.
1: And,
0: of course, this new guy, Bobby, that sits behind the controllers and, you know, does all his little secrets and tricks and stuff that I've never seen before. But it's amazing. So, you know, I'm really, really enjoying that.
1: So, Frank, I was asked the other day, you know, I try to explain to people what we do here. You know, sometimes, and this person asked me, she goes, well, what makes Frank qualified to do this? You know, like, you don't know Frank, but I tell you what I'll do. Instead of answering you, I'm going to ask Frank. I'm going to answer you on air.
0: All right. Boy, this is might not be live here, but okay. You know, John, my whole career, my whole life, I have been listening to incredible people, motivational people, words of wisdom from so many people, so many books that I've listened to on audio, and so many things that keep me motivated. When I had a company of 250 employees, I have to motivate them. You have to look for secrets and tricks to keep them, not tricks, but to keep them motivated, to get them up every single day and make things happen. And, you know, I developed a library in my head. I developed a library. Every quote that I ever seen that I really liked, I've kept it. And then I would spend time, you know, again, we talked about years ago, there wasn't Google, but I went out and I would talk to people. I still do it today. I want to know. I share things with people. Like, I love talking to people, right? I love talking to people that are happy. I love to talk to people that are miserable. I want to know why you're miserable and why you're happy. And, you know, this show is called Frankly Speaking, and which I named it Frankly Speaking. It's basically my ideas and my suggestions, but it's my... I've gone around to so many people, and I've talked to so many people. I've got so many people's opinions and so much to stay motivated that when I had the opportunity to be able to share this among people, I said this would be great, you know. I don't know if I'll ever be quite on stage talking about all this all the time, but it's a great opportunity. And I like to share motivation to people and to keep people moving, to keep them focused, to keep them happy. You know, is the glass half full or half empty? It's always been half full for me. And, you know, sometimes people have said to me, you know, Frank, you're always happy. Why are you happy? Why not be happy? You know, it's free to smile. It's free to be happy. And so if I have an opportunity, give me a microphone. I'm going to share all the great things, the good things. And you know what? I even share some of my negative things because that's the only way you learn. You know, yep. You learn by going backwards. You know, if I tell you, Johnny, I want you to succeed at something. I want you to succeed to touch the ceiling. If you're going to touch the ceiling, I need you to go down to go up. So guess what? Sometimes you need to fail to go up. Okay. And that's what I share. So if that could just maybe enlighten some people to say, hey, this guy, Frank, no, I don't have the education to do it. But you know what? I did. I went out and I learned it. Nobody, you can't help where you were born. You can't help who you were born to. And you can't help your past. But you can change your future. Okay. You can change it. I don't know. The guy who made, you know, started the mission. I don't know. You know what, Johnny? Last year, the mission, the Buffalo Mission fed 175,000 people. Okay. I don't know. You know where that came from? An idea. It came from an idea on a piece of paper. So, you know, that's what I like. That's what I enjoy. And, you know, these are where my ideas are coming from. So, again, our show is Frankly Speaking. okay? I want people to go out.

0: And we had a saying, John, that has been over and over and over. And you know what? I say it over again. It can be done.
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3: 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My name is David Ivancic, here with my good friends and colleague Jeff Hahn, Tim McMahon, and Troy Irk. 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Parker is Buffalo's longest operating independent financial investment firm. 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And before we go any further with the morning show, the views expressed on the program are general in nature, not intended to be investment advice. Any discussion of individual securities should not be construed as a recommendation or solicitation by our presenters. Morning, gentlemen.
4: Good morning.
5: Good morning.
3: I hope you're all ready for the deluge today. They're calling for over an inch of rain after kind of an up-and-down week where we saw very high temperatures to start the week and frost warnings on Friday morning for the southern tier. So this is springtime in Buffalo. Everything's looking green, and I hope you've been able to get out in the garden or had your hip waders on to do the lawn mowing, as a lot of people are just letting it grow. It's been crazy with that. The markets have taken well to this week. How'd we end up, Troy?
5: Yeah, another strong week for the markets as we continue higher. The S&P banked another strong week, up around 1.2%, up around 9.5% year-to-date. The Dow headed upward around 2.4%, up around 5.5% there year-to-date. The NASDAQ banked around 0.9%. Up a really strong 13.9 or so year to date. The ag or the bond index also headed upward around 0.4%, and oil cooled just a bit, about $2.50 from last week, hanging around the $97.17 a barrel mark. Mortgage rates also ticked up about 0.2%. Rates now generally around the 6.5% mark. Money market still hanging around the 3.3% mark or so.
3: Okay. Anything else catch your eye this week, Tim?
4: Yeah, I was looking at the basically what I call the key market drivers over the past week. And this kind of has been a continuing trend over the past few weeks, if not most of the quarter. Basically, the

0: themes are interest rates, inflation fears, AI spending, geopolitics, and basically how these relate to the market and the consumer. When you look at interest rates, everyone was predicting or at least thinking that rates would come down this year. But actually, based on the rate of inflation, it looks like it could hold steady, or even some analysts are calling for a small rate hike. The AI build-out has kind of kept the economy in check, it's basically a lot of spending by the hyperscalers, and that's Amazon, Meta, Microsoft, Alphabet. And between those five companies alone, in 2025, they spent over $560 billion on AI infrastructure items. It's not even including what the private funding did. So basically, that's a huge market, and that whole spend out is looking to double for 2026. So that bears well for the market. The geopolitics, it looks like Iran and the U.S. are moving toward a resolution. So that's always positive for the markets. With oil where it is, that's a headwind for the U.S. economy. And we're just trying to see how this is going to, handle for the consumers.
1: Yeah. And you talk about the oil prices going crazy. I read an article that one of the new shortages is motor oil. It's a very specific blend and distillate of the refining process, and a lot of companies are seeing a shortage of that, especially some of the larger chains that do the bulk oil changes, the fast food industry of oil change, and they're having some difficulty getting the product at the regular price, so that's been spiked quite a bit. In some of the other news, we see that Campbell's Soup, a staple for many people in this country, their stock has now hit its lowest point in over 30 years. It's gone out of favor with people changing to some other types of foods. But the good news, some of the local companies, Wegmans will be opening its first store in the Deep South, coming in with Charlotte, North Carolina, coming up in October. And
2: actually, they already have a store in Raleigh, North Carolina.
1: Wegmans.
2: Yeah, and one in Washington, D.C.
1: I knew they had one in Washington. I didn't know they were that far south into the Carolinas.
2: Well, yeah.
1: Good for them. There's a lot of snowbirds and a lot of people that have left the area for retirement purposes moved down to the Charlotte area. So.
2: Including my son and his family. He's in the military down there, about an hour away from Raleigh, and that's sometimes like an excursion for them. They'll go to Raleigh to shop at Wegmans.
1: Yeah, it's once you get used to that. I know some of the other chains don't compare with that. And
2: right.
1: People from other parts of the country are amazed when they come here and they see the choices that we have in the supermarket industry. Also in Buffalo, congratulations to Chef Darian Bryan, who runs the Bratz Hill restaurant in Larkinville. He won Fox's Season 5 Next Level Chef and plans to spend the $200,000 that they received in prize money to open an additional restaurant in the area. And if you're looking for something to do this weekend, it's the first major holiday weekend of the summer season. The Buffalo Harbor State Park has reopened after about a $50 million upgrade. So if you want to get out and enjoy the weather, maybe the Saturday version will keep you indoors, but hopefully by Sunday and Monday things will open up. If you're out Sunday morning, be careful of the Buffalo Marathon. It is going on Sunday morning, and keep an eye out there for the runners. Maybe your traffic pattern will have to change. Give yourself a little extra time to get wherever you need to go.
2: Yeah, and our employee Kim will be doing the half marathon version of that.
1: And I believe Susan as well.
2: Oh, that, yeah.
1: So mm-hmm. We'll be doing the half marathon. So we have one full marathon in the office. And if you're out there looking for runners, don't look for me. It's never been something that I've been that big on. So we have things that we do discuss during the week, and keep an eye on investment choices for you. We like to kind of focus on a stock or another investment of the week. Troy, what did you come up with?
3: Yeah, this week's stock pick for me is going to be Taiwan Semiconductor Manufacturing Company, ticker symbol TSM. The stock is trading right now around $400, $407. Year to date, they're up around 36%. They manufacture chips for many of the biggest tech companies in the world. They do not usually design the chips themselves, but are the company that actually makes the advanced chips that power smartphones, data centers, artificial intelligence, high-performance computing, and more. The theme we've been seeing lately is semiconductors really dominating the market. Over the past couple of years, chips have gone from being a tech story to being almost an economic backbone story. Cloud computing, electric vehicles, smartphones, defense systems, all of it depends on more powerful and efficient semiconductors. The market has rewarded companies tied to that demand because investors see chips as the infrastructure behind the next phase of growth. The bull case is that all of this infrastructure is potentially in its early stages. Companies are spending heavily on data centers, advanced chips, and computing power, and TSM is one of the most important suppliers behind that build-out. AMD's recent comments about ramping production in Taiwan also highlight just how central TSM remains to the AI supply chains. Some risks to note: the stock has already had a huge move, so expectations are high. Any slowdown in spending, pressure on margins, geopolitical concerns about Taiwan, or a broader tech sell-off could hit the stock hard. Semiconductors are also cyclical. When demand slows, the stocks can move quickly in the other direction.
1: Okay, and we've seen quite a bit of try to break into the market for some of the domestic chip manufacturers to try to bring some of that back on shore, and we'll keep an eye on that. Tim, what did you come up with this week?
0: Well, with the oil prices the way they are, I chose to focus on one of the biggest. I chose Chevron. Ticker symbol is CVX. It is traded on the New York Stock Exchange. It bounced around between 190 and 192 yesterday. Year to date, it's up about 22%. A one-year look back, you're looking at about 40% increase. And on a five-year look back, you're looking at about 83%. So you want to be careful. You don't want to chase performance. And past performance is no guarantee of future performance. So what do? It's an American multinational oil company. They focus on oil and gas. And when you talk about the founding of this company, this was actually a part of a breakup with Standard Oil. This goes all the way back to 1911. What happened was the Standard Oil Trust was broken up by the government into 34 smaller companies. And basically, they had different states and territories that they worked. And it's funny because this was broken up, and now it is the second largest descendant of Standard Oil. So it's almost back to where they started. From 1911 to 1984, it was the Standard Oil Company of California. And then in 84, they rebranded as Chevron. They're headquartered in Texas. Some of their other brands that they own, Texaco, Hess, and Gulf. And there's many more. So it's one of the largest companies in the world, and it's the second largest in the U.S. by revenue. Only ExxonMobil is bigger than Chevron. The largest owner of the company is Berkshire Hathaway. They've got about 8% of the company's stock. The company manages a huge infrastructure of pipelines. They've got about 24,000 productive wells and pipelines in the U.S., so it is pretty prolific. And one of the things I like is they have an additive into their oil and gas, and it's called Tecron, and it's designed to clean and protect engine components, and it also actually makes it more efficient and reduces emissions. And so that's one thing I like about the company. But this is not all cookies and cream. They've had challenging moments. Back in 2011, they were subject to a $9.5 billion judgment. And this goes back to Ecuador and Amazon. It was basically about an environmental crisis that was down there. And it's been also seen, it's so big, that it's been seen as one of the biggest emitters of greenhouse gases in the world, just because of its footprint. So it's got its challenges. Revenue over $200 billion, net income over $17 billion, assets of $256 billion. But one of the things I like about this company is that it has over $20 billion a year in free cash flow. And what that means is that's money that can be returned to shareholders, either as a return of capital or a dividend, or used for mergers, acquisitions. And again, this is not a recommendation over the air. If this is something that might interest you, or if you think it's right for your portfolio, give us a call, 716-632-6800. We'd be happy to discuss this and any other position that you would want.
1: All right. And for me, I kind of went to the other end of the spectrum. The total market cap of this company is about $2 billion, which would be pocket change for Chevron. And this is P3 Health Partners. And this is a small company. It's founded out in Nevada, serving the Southwest. And what this company does is kind of does the back office work for a lot of independent physicians. As the healthcare industry gets more and more complex, you'll see a lot of the healthcare providers merging, making larger firms, just like we have here in the Buffalo area. There are large medical practices that might have hundreds of doctors. But for those that wanted to stay independent or on the smaller side, they didn't want to spend most of their time doing the paperwork. A lot of the insurance coverage or some of the research, the online work. So this company provides that to doctors. They debuted in 2021. Coming in with about a $500 a share stock price. This week, they were up, or excuse me, this past month, they've been up about 400%. But the caveat that is the stock price is down around $13. So you have to be careful when you have some of these smaller, thinly traded type of stocks. They can be influenced by a lot of either regulation or some of the market conditions that are out there. But they're bouncing along, coming up. This year, they had their stock price at one point was over $500 a share. Again, closing on Friday in the $13 range. If you think that P3 Healthcare Partners might be something you'd like to take a look at, or any of the other medical practice stocks, give us a call, 716-632-6800. Be happy to sit down with you and discuss the pros and cons of this type of investment and see if it's right for your portfolio. I know.
2: Actually, Dave, not to interrupt, but you can call us with a question about anything. We're happy to answer it, and we have about 20,000 different places to put money these days. So give us a shout anytime you want.
1: Yeah, and the question you might have might end up as our question of the week, as Troy will enlighten us with.
3: Yeah. So great question this week. We had a client ask, when should I start talking to my kids about money? And this is a great one because a lot of families, money can often feel like a topic that you should wait until the kids are older. But the truth is kids start forming habits and opinions around money much earlier than you might think. The goal is not to sit a seven-year-old down and explain interest rates and mutual funds, but it's really about building simple habits over time. For younger kids, that might mean teaching them the difference between needs and wants, helping them understand that money is something we make choices with, or giving them small savings goals for something they might really want. As they get older, these conversations can grow with them. Maybe it becomes an allowance, saving part of birthday money, giving to a cause they care about, or understanding that every purchase, not every purchase has to be instant. These are small lessons, but they can teach patience, discipline, and decision making. For teenagers, the conversation can become a bit more practical. That might include budgeting, part-time jobs, debit cards, and even the basics of investing. This is also a great age to talk about mistakes because everyone makes them. Learning a small money lesson at 16 is a lot better than learning a much bigger one at 30. One of the best things parents can do is make money a normal conversation, not a scary one. Let kids see that planning, saving, and making thoughtful decisions are part of everyday life. You do not have to share every detail of the family finances, but you can explain the thinking behind certain choices.
1: Yeah, and it was something that we were fortunate enough with my son. We were not big on the video games, buying them and letting them sit there at a large expense to us. But he asked if he could save for it. Would we let him buy one? And he had a paper route at the time, just a little weekly free paper that he would go out and he'd put a certain amount of money aside. And then he came up a little bit short right at the end, but there was a Black Friday sale and he could get a great deal on it if he only had $20 more. So we were in a position where we said, you know, you've saved all this money and this is something that you really want. We contributed that to them, and I think it taught them a good lesson that, you know, if you want something, you got to work for it, put money aside. We talk about systematic investments and savings all the time on this show, and it was a lesson that he learned very early on. And it's never too early to start. And like you said, you don't want to get too technical with a seven-year-old, but have them put money away and maybe get them started with investing in a stock or something that they might like.
2: Well, I'd like to add to this that our youngest clients at SC Parker are not even a year old. Our oldest are over 100. So it's never really too early to open the accounts and start getting some deposits into the accounts. And as the child ages, their involvement can increase with the account itself. But you're giving them a real leg up and a great head start on an investment career. And I have to add that I had a paper route also. And one of my customers was a motorcycle shop. And they had a mini bike hanging in the front window. I can still see it right now. And Little Indian, 3.5 horsepower, Briggs & Stratton. No, Tecumseh engine. $125. I saved up my money. And like a good son, I went and asked my father if I could buy a mini bike. And he said, well, where are you going to ride it? To which I answered, well, up and down the driveway, of course. So he was a little dubious about that and said, Jeff, I'm really proud of you for having a paper route. It's like your own little business, and for saving up your money and handling your money well and not blowing it all. But I don't think a mini bike's a good idea. So why don't you buy some stock? And he took me down to his stockbroker at the time, and we bought some Sears and Roebuck, and I followed it. And I still have some of the original certificates, even though the company's out of business, but I still have the original certificates in my collection, and it's how I really got to start in this business.
1: Yeah, and that I know we hadn't talked about this, but it's something that Tim talked about yesterday at our meeting about the different types of accounts that you can have for the younger people out there who may not be able to own securities on their own. But maybe you could tell us a little bit about that, Tim.
0: Yeah, I had a lot of clients recently come in, and they wanted to invest money for their grandkids. And basically, it's called a custodial account. And it's one of the best ways to get started. Because time is one thing you don't get back. And time in the market and having that money compound with dividends and interest is a super powerful tool. And, you know, when you start young, very young, you can take on a little bit more risk and not go completely risky, but you can take on generally, you know, more risk, be a little bit more aggressive on the growth side. Because that's when you have plenty of time for the market to grow. And especially if you add over time, the earlier you start, the better you're going to be. And, you know, if you start retiring or if you start investing at an early age, it wouldn't be uncommon to retire early at some point. You know, you start in your 30s saving, and you've already lost 30 years of time. And one of the things that I'm also big on with clients is financial literacy. I think it's so important for clients to ask questions. I want my clients to know what's in their portfolio. I want them to know the difference between a stock and a bond and a mutual fund. You know, the clients get tremendous benefits from financial literacy. Basically, it prevents panic selling. It helps clients set realistic goals. It helps it makes things more achievable. And the most important thing is it builds trust between the advisor and the client.
1: Okay. I know it's always a big part of our meetings with clients. Jeff, you had someone in this week, and a lot of people feel we just do the stock investment, but we talk about something a little different, the fixed income side of the ledger.
2: Yeah, and we go over this, and this rolls right back into what you were talking about, Tim, with the the concepts of financial literacy and the custodial accounts. It also, that concept or those concepts also build into what we like to talk about as generational wealth. And as you're getting the younger generations to create their own wealth, right? It has a snowball effect from one generation to the next. And it's really one of the ways that we help people and families. And it serves as protection for that family. The greater the value of the accounts, they're insulated from the ill effects of the economy, right? It gives them greater flexibility and protection. Part of that, you know, there's two things you can do with a dollar, right? You can buy something or you can lend it. And for investors, when we're buying ownership of companies, and we do that with the hope that they will grow, that they'll increase in value. When we're lending, those are called bonds or money market accounts. And with the fluctuation in interest rates over the last few years, we've had more and more money put into the higher interest money market accounts, and we've actually taken money out of the bond market. I'm getting a little bit into the weeds, but where I'm going with this now is we've been anxious or hopeful that we could start moving money out of the money market accounts into the bond market, and we have been continuously glad that we have not. I've talked about this on the show. You're looking at bonds basically being level for the year or even down a little bit, slightly, whereas our money market accounts are still earning in the mid-threes, 3.4 to 3.6. It never fluctuates in value. It's considered a risk-free asset. And the interest payments are every month, right? So it's a great way to preserve money, which is what we're trying to do with the bond market and the money market. We're not trying to grow it. We're trying to preserve it.
1: And get a little interest dividend on the backside of that.
2: Yep. You're getting some income.
1: Yep. Well, one of the things that I had to help a client with this week, we talk about life events changing your financial situation from time, whether it's birth of a child, marriage. In this case, it was a divorce, and there can be some very intricate types of things that need to be considered in the event of a divorce, whether it's changing beneficiaries or if there's some sort of legal document that requires things to be split evenly or unevenly amongst the participants of that. But this is something that we do. We're more than happy to sit down and meet with either your attorney or accountant to let you know what things you need to do to make sure that your assets are protected with that. And if you have that, give us a call, 716-632-6800. And again, never a fee to meet with our advisors. If you come on in and see us, you might be considered someone in our genius category. We talk about it every week. This week we're up to the numbers 13 and 14 of the 24 characteristics that geniuses have in common.
2: Yeah, I just want to say before we get into this, we don't have a minimum at our office, right? We're delighted to help people get started on their first investment accounts. We don't earn much off of them, if anything, right? But we know that this will help the client. If they stick with the system, they can build their assets up into significant money. And that's something that is available to everyone. It's not just for the wealthy, right? It's our effort to help people increase their net worth and move up the ladder, and so to speak, right? And it's really for anyone. Number 13 of the article, the 24 qualities that geniuses have in common, outgoingness. I found geniuses able to make friends easily and be easy on their friends. Be a booster, not someone who puts others down. That attitude will win you many valuable friends. And number 14, ability to communicate. Geniuses are able to effectively get their ideas across to others. Take every opportunity to explain your ideas to others, and we do that with our clients all the time.
1: Yeah. Okay. And we've come to the end of our show, and at this point we'd like to thank you for the time you spend with us. Troy, who would you like to say good morning to?
3: Yeah, I'd like to say good morning to Maddie and Susan in Buffalo, Dave and Sabelle in Buffalo, Dave and Shauna in Hamburg, Marty and Amy in Colden, Marty and Emily in Syracuse, and Jacob and Andrea in Manhattan.
1: All right, Tim?
0: Okay, I want to say good morning to Bob in Maryland and Wheatfield, Aaron in Lockport, Dan and Yvonne in Pendleton, Mike in Springville, Dan and Molly in Nebraska, John and Natalie in Tonawanda, Dan and Molly in North Tonawanda, my mom and brother Dennis in Amherst, Luke and Brianna in North Tonawanda, Derek and his brother and daughters in Williamsville.
1: Okay, I'd like to say good morning to Margaret in Kenmore, Patrick and Lee in North Tonawanda, Marie in Niagara Falls, Susan in Wilson, Matt and Sue in Chautauqua, Juliana in Buffalo, Julia in Wheatfield, and Kimberly in Niagara Falls.
2: And good morning to Ron and Phyllis in Lancaster, Andrea in Orchard Park, Ray and Kathy in Cheektowaga, Dave and Sharon in West Seneca, Carol in Lancaster, Greg in Williamsville, Bob and Sandy in Lakeview, Guam in Tonawanda, Mike Fletch in Williamsville, Dave and Debbie in Hamburg, Tom in Buffalo, and of course, my lovely wife, Jill. 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
8: Welcome back to Senior Matters on the Big WEC. I'm your host, Joe Chile. With us, Jeff Hahn from SC Parker. Always great, Jeff, to have you here in studio.
2: Thanks so much, Joe.
8: You know, I get to ask you all these questions for free. It's just wonderful.
2: It's awesome. Yeah.
8: It is. You know, we want to talk about retirement for a second here because, we can talk about state of the market and things like that. We talk about that stuff regularly. But if people are thinking of retiring, one of the things that bothered me the most a number of years ago when I turned 67 and I stepped away from doing what I was doing is I lost my sense of purpose. I used to drive to Buffalo every day. Wasn't doing that any longer. I used to see people all the time. Wasn't doing that any longer. The job that I had for 40-some-odd years is gone. Wasn't doing that any longer. And I got to tell you, it's depressing. You know, so, I mean, do you deal with the emotional side of it as well as the financial side of it?
2: Absolutely. And this whole concept of purpose and retirement, the research on it has gotten much more extensive, Joe. And what we're finding from the research, and the academics are coming out with it now, is that for a significant portion of the population, retirement without meaningful purpose can lead and often does lead to a shorter, less healthy, and less happy life. We're talking with clients all the time as they prepare to retire, and while they're in retirement, we're dealing with hundreds upon hundreds of retired clients and couples. And we stress this, have something to do, something meaningful to do. And I love to golf, but the guys who are golfing 5 or 6 days a week, they're not always happy about it. Okay. it's not the greatest purpose for some of them, right? And I'm not casting judgment about how people live their lives, but I am saying that you want to have something to do, and it's better if it's meaningful. Like you're working again.
8: Yeah.
2: Right? And that's awesome. Because people are living a lot longer now than even 20 or 30 years ago. So the tables have changed a lot, and we really encourage people to develop that sense of purpose hopefully prior to retirement, but certainly after.
8: You know, I have to tell you this, and this is going to sound terrible. I don't want to offend anybody by this, but, you know, when I was younger and I looked at my grandparents that were in their 70s,
2: yeah,
8: they were nowhere near as active or young as I feel now. Now they may have, during their time, worked more labor-intensive jobs. It may have taken more out of them. You know what I mean? Mm-hmm. I get that. But they just seemed older. But, you know, people are living longer now, and people are healthier later. I mean, if you talk to somebody about, you know, when I used to talk about music, and I used to talk to women about music because we were looking at females specifically, and you'd mention a current artist, and I say, well, you don't listen to them. What do you mean I don't listen to them? You know, because they want to stay young. You know what I mean?
2: Yeah.
8: And it's the same thing with the guys. I cycle, you know, because I want to stay young. But, you know, and then when you start thinking about retirement, you know, and you know, you look at Social Security, you weren't meant to just live off Social Security, right?
2: Well, it's not the intent of it.
8: Okay.
2: It's supposed to be a supplement. However, Social Security is the primary retirement income source and the only income source for 50% of the working population.
8: So, a situation that we're in right now, and I'm not casting blame on anything, gas prices are up. Diesel prices are up, so that means food prices are up. Oil isn't flowing, whatever the case may be. You know, so prices for everything are going up. Social Security isn't going to match that in any stretch of the imagination. And by 2030, is it going to be fluid?
2: Well, these are all great questions, but the cost of living is going up, and it affects everyone. The basics that we all eat, right? We all have to get around. We're all in houses. And those prices affect the lower end of the economic scale much more than the higher end, right? They got the money. They can afford it. So for our clients, we're trying to help them build up their invested assets so that as these changes in the economy happen, their personal economy is strong enough to withstand it and for them to continue to prosper.
8: Well, Jeff, when is it too late? You know, if someone is thinking the fact that I didn't put money away in my 30s, in my 40s, I'm in my 50s now, is it too late for me to invest? Is it too late for me to set up a retirement plan?
2: It is not, and investment is a lifelong activity. And the people who get into it early, great, they do fine. But getting started at any point is you're much better off than not doing anything, Joe.
8: It's funny because I had a neighbor of mine say to me, they're putting in a new electric meter, so it's, you know, more accurate. My bill doubled, you know, and I'm like, Yeah, you know what I'm saying? Maybe it's more accurate. Maybe you got a deal all these years or whatever. But how do you deal with that? If you have a bill that's $90 a month and all of a sudden it's $180 a month,
2: yep.
8: You know what I'm saying? And so I guess, you know, I'm glad that Social Security is around personally, but I couldn't, you know, I didn't ever plan on just living off of it. But, you know, it's the fact that I just wonder. I mean, I tell you, you know, I get nervous about my investments, but with the prices of everything going up, I still have friends that are saying, you know, my retirement's going up too, or my investments are going up as well.
2: Well, the stock market has gone up a lot, and the retirement accounts have followed right along with it. It doesn't help, though, when on a month-to-month basis, you don't normally access your investment accounts on a daily or month-to-month basis.
8: No.
2: But you're eating on a day-to-day basis,
8: yeah.
2: Right? 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
8: and behind the glass, it says break in case of an emergency, is Prozac. 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And we're talking to Jeff Hahn from SC Parker today. And Jeff, you know, what is the state of the markets right now?
2: We're just coming off another record high. Maybe it's going to start coming down on the stock market. The bond market is not doing very well at all. It's not losing a lot of money, but it's not making much. So those are two different activities. We invest in bonds to preserve our money. We invest in stocks to grow our money. So we're coming off a record high. We're still thinking that there's going to be a correction in the stock market. That's a drop of 10%. We're surprised it went up as high as it did. Yeah.
8: What do you tell people? Because, you know, when I talk to older individuals, hard to believe that there's older individuals than me. But when I talked to them, they said, treasury bills are what I used to hear that from my parents, my grandparents all the time. Do people still invest in treasury bills?
2: Absolutely. You're earning about 3.5%. That's the rate that the Fed sets, right? Basically transfers to the treasury bill. Treasury bills are loans to the government, a very short term. So they don't fluctuate in value. It's the interest rate, right? Now, when your parents were saying that to you in the 80s, the treasury bill rate was over 10%.
8: Okay.
2: So it was a different world as far as that goes.
8: So, you know, you're kind of lending to the government, unlike, you know, when you were lending to the government for Social Security. So anyway, which is a whole other show. Anyway, estate planning, asset allocation, things that you're worried dealing with every day, right?
2: Yeah, these are all part of the overall financial plan for each of our clients. And it's a custom plan because everybody's life is different and their personal economy is different. So we're developing a plan and an investment portfolio based on their circumstances.
8: Well, you know, and part of the reason that Bobby, our producer, and I like to have you in here is because either you have a very good poker face or things are still going, you know, it's not all doom and gloom, I guess is the way to better look at it.
2: It is never all doom and gloom, Joe. Okay. So investment is a positive activity. You have to have a sense of optimism. If you don't, go stick your money in the mattress or just preserve it, right?
8: Yeah, that's good. You know, and by the way, Jeff, that T-shirt with the hole in it that you're wearing just doesn't suit you. That is not the case, folks. He never looks like that. Jeff Hahn from SC Parker. Jeff, phone number and a website.
2: SCParker.com. And our phone number, 716-632-6800.
8: All right, great. Thank you very much. We appreciate it.
2: Thank you, Joe. It's always a pleasure seeing you.
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8: Welcome back to Senior Matters on the Big Weck. 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With us, Mariusz Radwanski from Rock Oak Estates. 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
20: Thank you so much. Thank you for having me.
8: How you doing here?
20: Good, thank you.
8: Busy time, huh?
20: It's busy time, yes.
8: It's been a busy time for the last 6-8 months because I did a number of commercials for you guys talking about Rock Oak Estates. And now this is Akron, right? This is the new Rock Oak Estates?
20: Correct. So, yeah, we starting a new 55 and older community in Akron, Village of Akron. And we are just about to be open.
8: And what other communities do you have?
20: So we do a few of them. Obviously, we are very famous in, for Rock Oak of Clarence, right on Main Street in Clarence, New York. We do own a couple other ones, one in Olden, a couple in the southern tiers of Buffalo.
8: How do, if people are familiar with Clarence, Rockhook of Clarence, how do the floor plans and the buildings or whatever, how do they correspond? Are they similar?
20: Yeah, so the number one thing for all those homes is everything is on the one floor plan. So those are all ranch-style homes that we sell to our seniors. There's a couple different models of homes.

0: obviously for the square footage and the core of the home. But the general idea is one floor plan houses with two or one car garages, no garages sometimes. It depends on what, you know, a specific person would like.
1: And as you start getting a little bit older, I can talk about this being a senior. I know when I went into a townhouse, you know, it was the fact that I didn't want to start, you know, cutting the lawn. I mean, shoveling was a big thing for me. It was like, you know, and they tell you all the time, you know, the older you get, you know, you should not do this because it's rough on your heart or whatever the case may be. So there's less maintenance for a situation like this, right?
0: There's a lot less maintenance that, you know, a lot of people are used to. Obviously, you know, people come in from the bigger homes that they owned for 20 to 30 years. Their lawns, their yards were a lot bigger. They had to take care of a lot more space outside of their house, mm-hmm. or even in their house. You still come into our communities, you're still going to be maintaining lot around your home.
1: Mm-hmm. Okay.
0: But we do help people with finding a right people to help them with it. A lot of people are still very flexible and mobile to do their own lots and obviously maintain their homes. A lot of them take really big pride of, you know, how they wanted to maintain their houses. But a lot of them usually call us, you know, in our office and ask for help, either through us, Rock Oak, and our maintenance staff, or, you know, any subcontractor or landscaper that could help them.
1: What's the average age of residents?
0: So currently, I mean, we went through a spell of, you know, a lot of changes in age, and especially Rock Oak of Clarence, but I want to say somewhere between 65 and 70. That's our average age right now throughout pretty much whole community.
1: Is there a minimum age that you have to be?
0: So we do have majority of our communities are catered to 55 and older. There is few communities that we still are open to people in the younger age. So we can obviously direct people to a right spot. So I just wanted to, you know, mention that we are not only just 55 and older. Mm-hmm. We do have a communities that are friendly to a, you know, a younger, you know, generation people that are looking to find a home that it's more inexpensive, and they can still find their house for themselves instead of, for example, going renting.
1: And what kind of amenities can you expect at Rock Oak?
0: So, obviously, there's a few amenities. For a community like us, for starters, we do have a clubhouse, which is a residence center in center of our community. That center has a fitness center. There's a game room, meeting room. There's a general hall where people can, you know, gather together, spend time together. They can rent that a residence center for the private events. We do obviously offer our snow plowing throughout the whole community. Mm-hmm. So you don't have to, you know, wait for any, you know, snow plowing
1: municipal
0: coming in.
1: Area,
0: exactly.
1: Yeah.
0: We will be able to take care of that. Stuff like sewers, we take care of that. General maintenance of the community. StarTex rebate, that's something that it's big with our amenity. Buying a home in a land lease community, because this is where we are, where you don't own the land, but obviously you own your home. Mm-hmm. Part of that lot rent, you paying a school tax and a couple other taxes that are, you know, part of the whole transaction. But you'll be able to apply for StarTex rebate. That depends on the age of the person. That depends on people that, for example, they were veterans or they work in a government, they can get more or less coming back their way.
1: Why would you say that folks should choose Rock Oak over other communities?
0: Well, we are a very well put together community from the manufacturer standpoint as far as the homes. We are selling one of the best homes that are out there on the market, where we really care about our region. Obviously, we are in the Northeast region where we have all different, all four season. Mm-hmm. And obviously, we're bringing a very solid homes from a company called Champion Homes. They are out of Pennsylvania. So anybody would like to go online, Google, and then see reviews and then their product. They're one of the top

0: you know, convenience of grocery stores, etc. I mean, there's parks, there's bike path. So there's a lot of different spots like this. Another thing, we are 55 and older community in Clarence and in Akron for those two communities, mm-hmm. where you can come in, you can own your home, and then you can not only make friends that are closer to your age and have more in common, but I'm pretty sure a lot of people, when they come and buy a home through us, they already know somebody that already lives there.
1: Exactly. Senior Matters on the Big Wack is brought to you by Independent Health, helping support you every step of the way. You deserve the red shirt treatment, and by the Stamm Law Firm for all your legal needs. Let their family help your family. And this morning we're talking to Mariusz from Rock Oak Estates in Akron. Mariusz, how long has Rock Oak itself been in the business?
0: So our company, we are a Stephen Development company that it's been owned for years, and it's been in our community, in our area for years. But Rock Oak has been for over 26 years. So we started our communities in 2000, and obviously one of the our premium community that we've built is the one in Clarence.
1: And, you know, it's easy for us to talk about something like this on the air, but people like to see, they like to venture out, they like to see what the property is like. So when or can people come and see what Rock Oak, either in Akron or in Clarence, has to offer?
0: Great. Yes, we are open every day, 7 days a week, Monday through Friday. Obviously, we are there through the business hours of 7:30 and 5:30. But we do have open houses in all of our communities, which is Olden, Clarence, and Akron, between 11 and 4. People also can call or go online, fill out, inquiry, and then we obviously will get that inquiry, and we can schedule an appointment. So we can do it also by appointment. We can do obviously after hours. We wanted to accommodate everybody. I know that we are selling to 55 and older. Some people that are coming there are 55. They still work, right? So they work Monday through Friday, business hours. But we can always accommodate tours or private appointment, or they can just, like I said, stop over at our open house.
1: You mentioned a land lease community. Why do you think, again, restate why that's important for seniors and for others to look at, land lease?
0: Well, we all know what's going on lately, in the world and obviously in our country. The housing market, it went up quite mm-hmm. a bit, obviously. And it's really hard, especially in Western New York, to get a home, or even if you want to downsize to try to buy a ranch home. They are, their prices are, sky high. They are really outpriced our market. So a lot of folks choose maybe go to apartment living. Well, some people are not used to sharing walls or being on the second floor or have somebody above or below them. And we've met a lot of people that make that transition first. They thought that they were able to do it. Unfortunately, they didn't. So they reached out to a land lease community like us, where they still know that they are going to own their home. But the land lease, it's basically something that is your tax. You kind of sort of when you own your home, you pay taxes. It's similar thing with land lease. You get a lot of benefits from still from paying a land lease, like I said, start tax rebate, or you have the residence center. There's the amenities part of it that you would get the same thing when you are owning your home. So it's a good thing.
1: And that idea of sharing the walls, I've never heard that expression before, but that's very, very true. Yeah. Mariusz, thank you very much. We really appreciate it. For more information, here's the phone number, 716-759-1682. That's for Rock Oak, or www.rockoak.com. And again, best of luck with the Rock Oak Akron Estates. We appreciate it.
0: Thank you so much. I appreciate it.
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3: 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When data leads, evidence provides what works. Progress isn't a miracle, it's momentum. And momentum dies when research stops. 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
4: Now back to Senior Matters on the Big Weck. Welcome back to Senior Matters on the Big Weck. I'm your host, Joe Chile, from the Stamm Law Firm this morning. We have Brad Stamm and Brian Stamm. Good morning, gentlemen. How are you?
5: Doing great, Joe. How are you today?
6: Good, Joe. Thanks for having us.
4: We're glad to have you back. You know, let's get to basics to start off today. We talk about estate planning and things like this on a regular basis. But if you boil it right down, you know, how do you tell an individual which is the right estate plan for them?
5: Well, that's a great question, Joe. It's, you know, every plan is different for people. I mean, everybody has their own set of circumstances, their own situations, their own family dynamics. But I think the key to what you just asked was plan.
4: Yeah.
5: The term planning is something that my brother and I and every member of our law firm say every day of our lives, because it's all about planning. And I don't mean to kind of oversimplify this, but every listener should realize that doing a plan is the most important thing, because even if it's just getting some things on paper to start and then developing the plan, what we tell a lot of clients, because we meet with younger, middle-aged, and older people, as you might imagine. So planning can happen over many, many years. We talk about, hey, we'll do this plan, and then in 5-10 years, let's revisit it because things may have changed. Maybe you want to start protecting things now as opposed to just avoiding probate, things like that. Planning is, it never ends, and that's the best part. And you're continuing to make that plan better and better and better. So the right estate plan is getting something down, and let's start planning is the best way I can answer that.
4: And I think you brought up a good point before, whether it was you or Brian or whatever, but the comment or the thought that, you know, estate planning is for somebody that has a lot of money or has two houses or has whatever in assets. I don't have a lot of assets, and, you know, and so it doesn't make a lot of difference to me. But I think one of you said, if you don't have a lot of assets, it makes even more sense. Because you don't want to give that stuff up, right?
7: Oh, Joe, everybody has an estate plan. Every single person in this world above the age of 18 has an estate plan. And you're right. Some of it can be small. Some of it can be medium. Some of it's large. But if you own a house, if you have bank accounts, if you have a retirement account, if you have a vehicle, I mean, really, anything that you own is part of your overall estate. And sometimes our more complicated ones are those that don't have a lot of money, but they don't have a will. And then you got to figure out who the family is and who the heirs are. And then you have to do all that paperwork. And sometimes people have complicated assets, businesses and homes and maybe a place out of state in Florida or something. But those can even be simple plans because we put it into a trust, let's say. So every person has an estate. And really, every person has to at least think, who do I want it to go to if I pass away? And who do I want to be in charge of it when I pass away? Because someone's got to take the lead. You don't want the government or the county public administrator, that's what they're called, to be in charge of your estate. You can name somebody to be in charge, whether it's a family member, a friend, or a loved one.
4: You know, I don't know how to frame this. It's difficult to talk about end of life. Whenever, even if I've talked about it with my kids, and I have a plan, but even if I talked about it with my kids, we don't want to talk about that. Or let's not talk about that now. Or come on, you know, you're in good health. You know, nothing's going to happen. You know, the constant wish is to kind of push it off. And my kids are 35 and 40, you know, and they just, you know, I don't want to talk about it. Or when you're all together and it's some kind of an event. Birthday, Thanksgiving, Christmas, whatever. You know, by the way, my end of life wishes. Oh, no, don't bring that up now. You know what I'm saying?
5: Yeah, Joe, you're right. And we see this every day. It is not easy to talk about end of life or planning and things like that. But what people have to realize is you're really giving a gift to your family when you open up and say, hey, listen, I'm recognizing that we need to have a plan here. Nobody lives forever. Let's be honest. Death and taxes, that's absolutely true. Those are two guarantees in life. And families need to, you know, the older people in the families, let's say it's a mother or father, they need to recognize at some point, hey, I worked really hard for all of my stuff. Why don't I do some planning to make sure it goes to who I want, as opposed to, as my brother mentioned, the government or let the courts or the public administrator in the county decide who's going to get what in what way and at what time. People work too hard, especially in Buffalo and New York, too hard for their stuff to just not plan. It just makes no sense. And yeah, it's tough. And it's tough for family members to hear their loved ones or their parents say, well, I want to talk about when I die. It is tough, but it has to occur. Otherwise, you're really hurting the whole situation. And that's our message to this community. It is a difficult conversation, but I guarantee you, once you have it and you begin to plan, especially with us, you're going to feel so much better. I promise you.
4: 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You know, is there ever a perfect time? You know, you can, kids make excuses, but you can too. I mean, we can be sitting here and you can say, you know, Joe, you got to make your estate plan. I go, you know, I'm going through a transition right now and some things aren't in focus and I'm not really sure. And so when do you do it? I mean, is there ever a perfect time?
7: The perfect time is right now. No, there's never a perfect time. Of course not. You don't want to wait till you're 80 years old and you're slowly going downhill and getting older and you want to, you're worried about things. You know, you don't have to, every stage in life is a perfect time to think about your estate plan. Now, we have clients that come in here and might say, you know, I'm about to sell my house and we're about to move to a different community or a different type of house, like a condo or a townhome. Then we might say, hey, give it a couple months, sell your house and come back. Because once you go to that new house, we're going to want to do something with that property. We're going to want to put it into an irrevocable trust or a life estate deed, something like that, right? But sometimes people might say, hey, right now, just yesterday, Joe, I met with clients that are going to do a revocable trust because they're 60 years old. They want their things to avoid probate, but they still want control over the asset. They want to be able to buy and sell it if they want to or need the money. So they said to me, well, when do I do an irrevocable trust? I said, you know what? In about 10 years. You know, if you want to have control of the asset now, you might sell it, you might buy something different or go on a vacation or whatever, that's fine. But in 10 years, you may want to come back and start protecting it from Medicaid in the nursing home. So every case is different. When you have young kids, you plan for them and their future, when they can have their money, who's going to take care of them and be the guardians. But when the kids turn 30, you may come back in and say, now it's time to update it because my kids are old enough and they can help us now if something goes wrong for us. So every case is different, but the time is now. And if things happen later, transitions happen in life, you can always come back and update things. It's not that difficult to update your documents.
4: All right, we have about 3.5 minutes left. Let me ask you this question. You know, when you start talking again, if you can get your loved ones to talk about end of life or whatever, and you start thinking about naming power of attorney or healthcare proxy or executor or trustee, everybody kind of, you know, it's like the dog that's been abused before. You know, you get toward it and they kind of move back. Well, the kids do the same thing, right? They're kind of like, oh, we have to talk about this. How do you broach that, you know, and how do you know who to name? And should you name the same person for all of them or whatever?
5: Well, first of all, Joe, you sounded pretty intelligent using words like executor and trustee. And you're right on, man. We must be educating you every week too, huh?
4: I write them down every week.
5: No, that was a great question. You really said it well. The answer to your question is people can name who they want to name. And it really comes down to trust. It comes down to sometimes, believe it or not, you know, who in the family has health experience? Maybe they should be my healthcare proxy because, you know, so-and-so's a nurse or a doctor, and they might know a little more, have a little more intelligence on the medical stuff. But inevitably, it's people you trust. But let me tell you the importance of doing a power of attorney and a healthcare proxy in today's community is it's unmatched. It is such They are such powerful documents that are really necessary. And the power of attorney, you know, everything financial, think about it. If you're not authorized, you think a financial, you know, entity is just going to talk to anybody? You know, they're liable if they do. There's identity theft and fraud out there. They're not just talking to anybody. They need to see that you are authorized to talk about your parents' stuff or about a loved one's stuff. So super, super important. No, you don't have to name the same person on each. You get to choose. And by the way, that's the beauty of what Brian and I have tried to communicate to the listeners. Folks, this is your plan. We're like the mechanics who say, here's how we do it, but what do you want? Who do you want to name? Who do you want to get your stuff? That's the beauty of these plans. You are in control. We're just the ones that put it all together and give you the advice.
4: All right, I've got something for you guys to think about for our next program, because we probably not enough time to go into it today, but do you ever get someone that comes in and sits down with you and you start to explain the basics, okay? And, you know, you're going through it. All of a sudden, they interrupt you because they look like a deer in the headlights when you're talking about this. And they say, I just want something cheap and easy. Oh, I heard a chuckle. So,
7: 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And like Brad said before, the weight of the world is off their shoulders because they got the plan done.
4: 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Thanks so much.
7: Thanks, Joe.
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4: Now back to Senior Matters on the Big Wack. Welcome back to Senior Matters on the Big Wack. I'm your host, Joe Chile. With us in studio, Tracy Everett, who is a senior living advisor at Oasis. And I'm glad to hear that you're here and glad that you're, because I'm a senior. So I want to be advised on everything that I need to know in the next 12 minutes or so. I'm sure you can do it.
15: I sure can. I'm so happy to be back, Joe. Thank you so much.
4: You got some response the last time people called you.
15: I certainly did. I want to thank your amazing listeners for calling Oasis Senior Advisors. We have helped them in many numerous ways, such as finding a new place to live in assisted living, or whether it was be staying at home, transportation for them, meals, if they needed meals on wheels. You know, a lot of different questions did come up. So it was our pleasure to assist them, and I'm super glad to be back today.
4: Well, that's good. And the audience, obviously, you know, it resounds with the audience, so that's good. You know, how do you approach this when you sit down with people? It's an overwhelming thing. You know, maybe not for you, because you know you do it a lot, you know the ins and outs. When you start talking about, you know, downsizing, this may be the home that all those kids grew up in. You're dealing with your own emotions, and then the kids don't want to let go of that home either, right? You know, so how do you deal with this?
15: So, of course. So it is overwhelming. It's probably it's a really tough conversation to have with your loved ones, your parents that have been either, you know, living in their home for 60, 70 years. So a lot of our clients, their sons, daughters, loved ones call us a little bit earlier. Like maybe they came home for holiday and saw, you know, mom or dad, you know, aging a little bit, or maybe forgetting a couple things that were going on, or like, wow, you know, they're not as mobile as before. Like, what are we going to do? So we start conversations with our clients maybe a year plus in advance. Some are 6 months. Some people call us from a rehab, you know, when an incident did occur. But they can come to our office. We can meet them at the house. We can go to their doctor's office, their rehab, and start a preliminary conversation. My main goal is to guide them and help them, assist them in making all the future decisions on assisted living and senior care.
4: So I guess if you've lived out of town and you come home and there's squatters living in your parents' house, it's a little too late. I totally get it. It is a difficult decision, though. But as you said, you know, I mean, some people wait for the crisis.
15: Yes.
4: Right? You know, now it's absolutely time. It's crunch time. We got to do it. And then you have to do everything. You know, you just feel like there's a fire lit under you and you have to do it in a rush and you wonder, am I doing this right? How do you handle that?
15: So it's so great. We are, like I said, we're there to guide them, but we are the professional company, Oasis Senior Advisors, to help them get through this crisis. We don't want it to get to that point, like at a rehab, but we get calls every day like, hey, mom fell last night. We are now in the hospital. We are going to rehab. What do? I can't take her home. So we are there to really calm them, hold their hand through this process, and make it easier on them. We decide together with them what is the best choice. We give them a plethora of options to choose from, whether it be staying at home, whether maybe going in for a respite stay, maybe trying assisted living for 3 months, getting more therapy, seeing how they adjust. I've seen so many amazing seniors flourish in assisted living. I call it healing your mind, body, and soul, plus medically. Because when you're alone at home, you know, maybe putting on the TV all day or, you know, just sitting there and having someone drop meals off, I'm such a social person. I want to be around, surrounded by people. And you just feel better when you're in that atmosphere.
4: Yeah, I think you've got a very good point. If you are socially isolated,
15: mm-hmm.
4: you have a tendency to withdraw,
15: yes.
4: right? You know, and I think the other thing is, you know, I see when you start getting older, you don't want, maybe you'll make a mistake, you'll call somebody by the wrong name or something like this.
15: Right.
4: Even if it's a family member, you know, one of the kids, one of the grandkids, and then all of a sudden you say, you know, maybe my memory's going or something like that. And then I don't want to go to the next event where everybody gets together because I don't want to make that same mistake again or something. You know what I'm saying?
15: Yes.
4: You know, so and then people withdraw, and then that's a terrible thing. You know, there's a lot of options, assisted living issues, and memory care, independent living, home care. How do you help families determine what's the right fit?
15: So we first start out with a consultation, you know, actually learning about their loved one, learning about mom, dad, or their, you know, Uncle Larry, you know, what's going on? Tell me, what did they do for a living? Tell me about your family. And then we provide them with options that would, I believe, would fit their new life, you know, and where we could help them. So it depends, you know, where they're at in their life. What is their medical situation that is going on, and what atmosphere and community would work the best? We are in and out of these communities in our beautiful Buffalo and Rochester area daily. So we know exactly who can take cats and birds and pets and, you know, who has a big lush backyard if they enjoy the outdoors, who has more activities, you know, who has entertainment weekly, who has music if someone's musically inclined, art classes. There are some people that love all that, and there's other people that want to go to a library and just read for a little bit and be more quiet. So we specifically hone in on one of those.
4: You know, what about, you know, when you start talking about guilt,
15: yeah.
4: You know, family members getting older, and you hear, you know, start talking about, maybe we should start thinking about this, and then the senior member says, well, Julie down the street moved in with her kids, you know, and then how do you answer that if you say, you know, I don't know whether we can really do that, you know?
15: Right, right, and that does come up. That is a daily conversation I have with my clients. So every family is unique and different, and every situation, you know, comes with a different outcome. Some people don't want to burden their children. Some people, you know, the guilt from, you know, a son or a daughter, you know, like, I work full-time. We have 3 children. I'm not home. What do I do? So maybe in that option we would try, you know, a home care situation or try assisted living for 30 days, which you can, and see how things work out. But it is, I like to take my clients in for going on the tour and maybe having lunch the next visit, you know, just to see all the different beautiful seniors that live there. And then they're like, wow, this isn't that bad. Like, I really like this. And I met Mary over here, and I met George, and this is really cool, and I'm having a great time. And then the families can become families again, sons and daughters, and enjoy their visit, not just coming over and doing mom and dad's laundry, making meals, doing their pill boxes. They can actually visit, take them out for ice cream, bring the kids in, bring the pets, enjoy a dinner or lunch with mom in their beautiful community. So the guilt subsides.
4: I can remember my grandmother going into a assisted living or senior living, and my grandfather predeceased her, mm-hmm. okay? So she went in, and then we used to tease her because there was a guy that used to come around all the time, and they were friends.
15: Yeah.
4: You know what I mean? And we'd say, you know, is this your boyfriend? You know, like that. And she'd go, oh, stop it. You're crazy with the heat.
15: You know? I love it. So I can share a cute little story. So I had a gentleman whose wife did pass away, and, you know, his sight was going. So he knew in time that he would need help. So we started a conversation, and, I took him on some tours, and we picked a beautiful community in Buffalo for him. And my first visit, because I always check in, he wasn't there. And, you know, he wasn't in his room. And I'm like, my gosh, because he was hesitant with going. He goes, Tracy, I don't want to be socially involved. I'll probably sit in my room and watch TV and live the rest of my life, you know? So I'm looking for him, and he was actually calling bingo the day that I went in, and he was just smiling and having so much fun. And he said, Tracy, I wish I would have done this 4 years ago. So it was a really happy situation.
4: Yeah. I do that. I call bingo, but usually I'm alone and there's nobody else around. Nobody responds to me.
15: Joe, I can help you find a great place.
4: 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Tracy, what about some of the misconceptions, I guess, that people have about senior living? How do you know, what are some of the things that you hear most frequently from clients?
15: So most frequently we hear, I don't want to give up my independence. I don't want to be on a structure. I don't want to have a scheduled plan and people telling me what to do. You know, I want to bring my cat with me. I want to sleep in till 10:30. I like to watch, you know, the Bills games late. Can I have my TV on? And their misconception of that is more, they're thinking it's more like a hospital setting or a rehab setting. This is still their own independent apartment, own independent two-bedroom with a nice, you know, kitchen in it. There's all different models and types. They are on their own plan. Each one of them will get their own individualized care plan with their needs. If they need help showering, if they need help dressing, med management, you know, transportation. Some people can't walk anymore. They can be wheeled down or in a scooter or, you know, someone walking behind them. So everyone is their own individualized plan, and they will remain with their freedoms. They can come and go. They can go on vacation. They can still have their car. If they would like to drive, they have happy hours, entertainment, but they're getting care. Someone's available 24 hours a day. So if they have a fall, someone will be there within minutes to help.
4: I have to tell you something. I shouldn't say the story. A person who shouldn't be named, my aunt.
15: Okay.
4: When she was in assisted living, we got to go and visit her and have like lunch or something like this. So all the seats were taken except for one seat next to my aunt. That chair was vacant. And one of the people that lived in the community came up and said, is this seat taken? And my aunt said, yes. And she goes, oh, it is? And she goes, yes, for anybody but you. I'm like, whoa. I love my aunt. So anyway, we've got about a minute and a half left.
15: We want to
4: wrap it up. What about, what have seniors taught you? I mean, we're all going to get older. What have they taught you about life, aging, about happiness, whatever it might be?
15: Oh, my gosh. So many amazing stories. First of all, this isn't a job. This is truly a passion of mine. I love life. I love people. And aging is a gift. So just hearing their stories and their beautiful life. And at times, you know, Joe, I'm with them when they're real vulnerable. They've had a major medical experience. They're not feeling well. They've had something traumatic in their life, and it can be scary, you know, giving up your home, giving up a lot of different things. So really getting to know them and taking my time and just listening to their beautiful stories, they taught me truly life is a gift, and live every day to your fullest.
4: All right. Phone number.
15: So I can be reached. 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I'm a senior living advisor. Please call me at 716-717-3664. 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
4: And where are you located?
15: We are located off of Transit Road in Depew, New York.
4: All right. Very good. Tracy, thanks so much for joining us. We appreciate it.
15: Thank you so much.
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24: Good morning and welcome to Breakfast with the Beatles for this 23rd day of May. My favorite 2 hours of the week, I get a chance to serve you breakfast with my beloved boys, and I got a really good Breakfast with the Beatles planned for us this morning. And of course, your ingredient into breakfast is always encouraged. 716-783-9325 is my number. Some Big Weck listeners have already texted in their favorite Beatles song. Tony Capizzi, we are going to get something from the Hard Day's Night soundtrack for you in just a little while. Also on Breakfast with the Beatles, we'll go to the Sgt. Pepper album, and I'll play you a song whose working title was Badfinger Boogie. You know the song? We'll get to that. We'll play some Badfinger for you, some brand new Paul McCartney, and a whole lot more. Ringo playing timpani drum on this song here. This is Every Little Thing to kick off Breakfast with the Beatles on the Big Weck. I'm JP.

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0: on the Big Wack with the Professor JP.
2: Thank you very much, and God bless you. You've got a lucky face. The end.
0: This is WECK.

maybe take a chance with me. It's Breakfast with the Beatles on the Big Weck. We go to the Meet the Beatles album, John playing some harmonica on Little Child, all 1 minute and 34 seconds of a very cool Beatles song, and Ringo playing timpani drum on Every Little Thing to get our breakfast date underway. Coming up on Friday, Paul's new album called The Boys of Dungeon Lane will be released. And what Paul's been doing the last couple of weeks is having these listening parties. Most recently, he had a listening party for friends and fans at Abbey Road in Studio Number 2, where the boys recorded about 90% of their catalog. He's doing a listening party in his hometown of Liverpool this week in a club still around. There's a club in Liverpool called the Jacaranda, and the Beatles would play there long before they were world famous. When Pete Best was on drums, they would play at the Jacaranda. And in honor of Paul and the listening party happening this week, they changed the name of the Jacaranda to the Macaranda. The new album is called The Boys of Dungeon Lane, and Paul remembering those days with him and his boys when they were kids running around Liverpool. The days we left behind, indeed. It's brand new for Paul McCartney on Breakfast with the Beatles on the Big Way.

It's Breakfast with the Beatles on the Big Whack, live version of a number one song Paul released in 1980. And it's the song that was very, very instrumental in John Lennon getting back to work. Of course, John was on his house husband hiatus, if you will, looking after John and Yoko's new baby boy, Sean, for 5 years from 1975 to 1980 while Yoko ran the business. But John Lennon once said when he heard Paul singing that song coming up, he said, "Paul sounds like he's having such a good time. I need to go back to work." And it inspired John to write and record songs for what would be the Double Fantasy album. Let's carry on with some movie music, the soundtrack from Help. And this is Paul singing Another Girl. It's Breakfast with the Beatles. So give me another cup of coffee, please, on the Big Whack. Oh,

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0: It's happening again.
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2: Is

0: It's Breakfast with the Beatles on the Big Weck, late 1965, and the legendary Rubber Soul album. I've always said the American version, for my money, the greatest album ever made. And George Martin once called Brian Wilson of the Beach Boys the true genius of pop rock music. And Brian said on several occasions that it was that album, the Rubber Soul album, that inspired Brian to write songs for an album the Beach Boys would release in 1966 called Pet Sounds. And once John and Paul heard the Pet Sounds album, they thought, how do we top that? And they started writing songs that eventually would be the album Sgt. Pepper's Lonely Hearts Club Band. Indeed. On the subject of Sgt. Pepper's Lonely Hearts Club Band, there's a song on there that's whose working title was Bad Finger Boogie. You know the song? We'll play that and a whole lot more to come on Breakfast with the Beatles in just a bit. Don't go away.
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10: Welcome back to Breakfast with the Bottles. Let's carry on with a track from the boys' very first album recorded in the United Kingdom, the Please Please Me album. And I'll tell you a quick story. The person that wrote this song that John is going to sing was staying at a friend of mine's home in Williamsville about 40 years ago. And I was one of 7-8 people invited to meet this icon. And while he was staying at my friend's home, my friend had a beautiful grand piano in his home, and this legend sat at the piano and said, would you folks mind if I played a couple of songs? And we were like, sure, no problem, Burt Bacharach. And he sang Raindrops Keep Falling on My Head and What's It All About Alfie. And the first song he sang was this, written by Burt Bacharach, and the boys recorded it in 1962. It's Breakfast with the Beatles on the Big Wack.

0: From Suits to Psychedelic. 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
3: 1, 2, 3, 4.
4: Well, they took some honey from a tree.

It's Breakfast with the Beatles on the Big Wack. George sings his hero, Carl Perkins. I've told you the story before when the boys were not world famous and they were thinking of, what's my stage name going to be when I become famous? George Harrison said, I'm going to be called Carl Harrison. Poor Carl Perkins, and everybody's trying to be my baby. Let's stay with another George story, and it was told to me by someone I became quite friendly with who unfortunately passed away a little over a year ago. Joey Mullen from Badfinger would be a frequent visitor on Breakfast with the Beatles, and he told me a story about this song when he and the band Badfinger were working on this song, and George would be in the studio kind of overseeing the recording of the song. George toggled down to the studio from behind the glass and said, would you guys mind if I came down there and added some slide guitar to this song? And Joey Mullen told me, we were like stunned. It's, sure, George, come on down and play. So he did. Badfinger on Breakfast with the Beatles on the Big West.

0: Beatles, John, George, Paul and Harold.
1: That's Ringo.
2: This is Breakfast with the Beatles on the Big Wack.

It's Breakfast with the Beatles on the Big Weck, and Ringo got a lot of help from his friends on that, especially Paul McCartney on the last line, that high note. Paul really, really encouraged Ringo to hit that. And Ringo had a suggestion for the song. Of course, as I mentioned earlier, this song was originally titled Bad Finger Boogie, and it was because John had literally a bad finger. And while he was playing the piano, he was playing the piano with a finger he wouldn't normally use because he had a bad finger. So it was Bad Finger Boogie. But in the original line, one of the original lines in the song was, what would you do if I sang out of tune? Would you throw ripe tomatoes at me? And Ringo told John and Paul, I'm not singing that. And the reason for that was, back in the day, George had happened to mention that the Beatles loved jelly babies, what we call jelly beans here. Well, when fans heard that, they would always throw jelly babies at the Beatles on stage until they said, okay, we're off jelly babies. We don't like those anymore. Ringo said, you know, I don't want fans throwing ripe tomatoes at me. Should I sing this song live? So can you change the line? And they did to, would you stand up and walk out on me? Ringo from the Sgt. Pepper album on Breakfast with the Beatles. Here's one from the College of Big Weck Knowledge. The Beatles song with the longest title, this. Everybody's got something to hide, except for me and my monkey. It's me and you, and John Lennon sings on the Big Weck. Come on.

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It's Breakfast with the Beatles on the Big Wex, side one, track two from the legendary Abbey Road album, and one of several songs that George wrote for his then-wife, Patty. Something in the way she moves. Everybody's got something to hide, except for me and my monkey, and John sings one from the White Album before that. After the boys sang this song in a recording studio in 1962 to George Martin, he said, "Gentlemen, you have just recorded your first number one." And as always, George Martin was right. It's Breakfast with the Beatles on the Big Wex. I'm JP. Good morning.

0: An odd piece of Beatles memorabilia from Beatlemania.
1: It's the real thing because the hotel manager of the Whittier Hotel and the Muhlenbeck Hotel signs an affidavit certifying that this is the Beatle bedding they slept on, and who slept on what sheet and was born to who, Ringo, George, or Paul.
2: Now, when you get these things cut up into 1 square inches apiece, what are you going to do with them?
1: Sell them.

0: It's Breakfast with the Beatles on the Big Whack, and from the summertime of 1964, John sings Slow Down. And I was thinking while singing along with John, and thankfully for you, my microphone was off, but while I was thinking, you know, not only do we owe them so much for the great music, but also for the lessons that they taught us. I remember as a little guy with the 45 record of Slow Down, looking under the title and seeing L. Williams. And it didn't say Lennon and McCartney. Who's L. Williams? And years later, of course, we would come to learn that L. Williams is a rock and roll pioneer by the name of Larry Williams, who John was a huge fan of. And the Beatles record three of his songs, recorded three of them, Bad Boy and Dizzy Miss Lizzie, and that one there, Slow Down. We're not slowing down. We got another hour to go on Breakfast with the Beatles. When we come back, one of Paul's great love songs, all 1 minute and 41 seconds worth. Don't go away.
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8: Hour number two of Breakfast with the Beatles here on the Big Weck. Coming up in this second hour of Breakfast with the Beatles, some solo Ringo. I will play you a Chuck Berry song and a Beach Boys song that was very inspirational to Paul McCartney to write a Beatles song. So we'll play that Beatles song, and we'll play the Chuck Berry and the Beach Boys song as well. And we'll kick off this hour, the second hour, Breakfast with the Beatles, with a track from the White Album and a song that George, Ringo, and John detested, to put it mildly. And they worked on the song, and they worked on the song, and they worked on the song, and they couldn't get the beginning right until the leader of the band, John, went to the piano and banged out this and said, "This is the way the song should start." And so it was. It's Breakfast with the Beatles on the Big Way.

It's Breakfast with the Beatles on the Big Weck, and the boys sing a song on top of the Apple Corps building, January of 1969, a song that John and Paul wrote as teenagers, and they decided to play that on the last public performance the Beatles would ever give, the rooftop concert in January of 1969 in the wonderful 1 After 909. And I was mentioning a couple of weeks ago on Breakfast with the Beatles that building at 3 Savile Row in London is going to be made into a Beatles museum where you can go to this building. This is happening in 2027. And you can actually go up on the roof where the Beatles did perform. And I'm thinking it's been a lifelong bucket list thing for me and a dream. So maybe that's the inspiration to go to 3 Savile Row and up on the roof where the Beatles performed. Let's stay there on the roof. And another song they performed with their friend Billy Preston on keyboards. It's Breakfast with the Beatles on the Big Way.

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3: You tell

It's Breakfast with the Beatles on the Big Whack. Paul McCartney said it was a tip of the hat to one of his heroes, Little Richard, in 1965. And the show closer for the 1965 tour of the world, I'm Down, that's the song where John played the electric piano with his elbow. Thank you very much for hanging out with me every Saturday morning between 9 and 11 o'clock here on the Big Whack. One of John's great, great works, underrated in my book, Meet the Beatles album and the wonderful This Boy on Breakfast with the Beatles on the Big Whack.

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0: It's happening again.
1: On the Big Wake,

0: It's Breakfast with the Beatles on the Big Whack. The little drummer boy sings Boys. And before that, John sings This Boy in a track from the Meet the Beatles album. I'm JP. Thank you very much for being with me every Saturday morning between 9 and 11 o'clock here on the Big Whack as we celebrate the music of my beloved boys. When we come back, I'm going to play you a song that was inspired by a Hollywood actor who John and George requested be removed from a party that was given for the Beatles in Beverly Hills, California in 1966. You know the song? Don't go away.
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5: Welcome back. So here's one for you. How would you like to be at a party and someone following you around continually saying to you, I know what it's like to be dead. Matter of fact, I shot myself once. You want to see the self-inflicted gunshot wound? Here, let me show you my scar. Go away, John and George told this person. Continually said, leave us alone. And the person they were asking to leave them alone was actor Peter Fonda. And eventually they asked him to be removed from a party held in Beverly Hills, California in 1966. It inspired John to write this song that eventually would wind up on the Revolver album. She said, I know what it's like to be dead. It's Breakfast with the Beatles on the...

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Breakfast with the Beatles on the Big Wack, and for many, many years, the best-selling single in the United Kingdom from 1963 to 1977, it was number one. And then Paul would replace himself with the song Mull of Kintyre, and that had a great run as the best-selling single in England for a lot of years. A rainy Saturday morning. I'll play a very appropriate song on this rainy Saturday morning in just a little bit. A couple of requests. One, you heard about my cousin Vinny, right? The movie. Well, my pal Vinny wanted to hear "I'm Down" from the 1965, and that was the show closer at the Shea Stadium show. So we do that for Vinny. And my pal Tony Capizzi says, "JP, how about something from the Hard Day's Night soundtrack? I'd love to hear I'll Cry Instead." What would you like to hear? 716-783-9325 is my text number. On a rainy Saturday morning, it's Breakfast with the Beatles on the Big Wack.

It's Breakfast with the Beatles on the Big Weck, the self-titled Ringo album from 1973. By far, Ringo's most successful album as a solo artist. And a Photograph, co-written and produced by George Harrison. Earlier, we were talking about George Harrison taking the name Carl Harrison. When they were just kids, he wanted to tip the hat to his hero, Carl Perkins. John Lennon once said, if you wanted to call rock and roll another name, you would call it Chuck Berry. And when John and Yoko co-hosted the Mike Douglas Show back in 1972, Mike Douglas said, you guys can have anyone you want on as guests this week. And the first person that John mentioned was this man here, John's number one hero, Chuck Berry. And back in the USA, it's Breakfast with the Beatles on the Big Weck.

It's Breakfast with the Beatles on the Big Wack. Chuck Berry's back in the USA, and a Beach Boys song that inspired Paul McCartney to write this. Side one, track one, of four sides, because of course it was a double album. Paul sings Back in the USSR on Breakfast with the Beatles on the Big Wack.

Breakfast with the Beatles on the Big Wax. So we hear Back in the USA by Chuck Berry. And, of course, Back in the USSR, a couple of songs that inspired Paul to write that song was, of course, Back in the USA by Chuck Berry. And, of course, the boom, boom, boom, boom in Back in the USSR was inspired by this Beach Boys song. It's Breakfast with the Beatles on the Big Wax. Awesome.

0: It's Breakfast with the Beatles on the Big Wack. And a couple of songs that inspired Paul to write Back in the USSR, Back in the USA by Chuck Berry and Help Me Rhonda from the Beach Boys. And a musical lesson on Breakfast with the Beatles this Saturday morning. I'm JP. A history lesson coming up in just a few moments. And then we will pass the baton to my great friend Glenn Topolsky, who is going to carry on with this Saturday morning. Don't go away.
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3: Welcome back. I'm JP. A little history lesson before we pass the baton to Glenn coming up in just a little bit. And a thank you to a young music fan by the name of Raymond Jones. He was the first person to ask Brian Epstein for the song I'm going to play now. It was October the 28th, 1961. Jones walked into Brian's NEMS record store in Liverpool looking for this single, which the Beatles had recorded in Germany under the name Tony Sheridan and the Beat Brothers. When Brian and his assistant, Alistair Taylor, had trouble tracking down the obscure import, their curiosity piqued. Several days later, a couple of young ladies walked in, asked for the same exact record. It prompted Brian, by the requests and his customers' enthusiasm, to investigate these local kids. So what he did was he walked down to the Cavern Club on the 9th of November, 1961, to see the Beatles perform, and as they say, the rest is history. The song that these kids were asking Brian for was this. The Beat Brothers, backing a Elvis Presley sound-alike named Tony Sheridan, on Breakfast with the Beatles on the Big Wack.

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0: Buffalo's only station, the Big Wack. It's Paul Revere and the Raiders and Kicks. And be sure to not kick water as you walk through puddles today. You might get your feet a little bit wet and maybe splash somebody else too. Yeah, umbrella central for today. Rain and thunderstorms around, high of 57, 52 in Buffalo now. And Mr. Deep Voice Guy, here's Barry White. Can't get enough of your love, babe, on the Big Wack.
1: I've heard people say that too much of anything is not good for you, baby. But I don't know about that. There's many times that we've loved and we've shared love and made love. It doesn't seem to me like it's enough. It's just not enough, baby.

Buffalo's only station, the Big Wack. It's Firefall in Strange Way, and I'm Glenn Topolsky. Hope you're having a great Saturday. So excited to see Gary Lewis and the Playboys perform again at the Erie County Fair, August 20th, in a free show. And they say nothing in life is free. Well, this is with fair admission. And I'll tell you, watching Gary Lewis and the Playboys perform on stage, it's like a one big party. Don't miss them on August 20th at the Erie County Fair. So looking forward to it. More on the concert calendar at BigWack.com. Here's She's Just My Style from 65 on the Big Wack.

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0: Toronto's oldie station, the Big Weck, moving and grooving, dodging raindrops and puddles today. There's the Bee Gees and You Should Be Dancing from 1976, and I'm Glenn Tipolsky hanging out on this Saturday. Right now, 52 degrees in Buffalo, going up to a high of 57, and pretty much a washout today, showers and thunderstorms. And the Rascals, here's Good Lovin', sing along on the Big Weck.
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Buffalo's oldie station, the Big Whack. Well, your Saturday, not fun with the rain, unless you're into that sort of thing. But maybe one thing you can do today is go and drive by the stadium. It's being torn down. Still call it the Ralph, of course. The entire scoreboard side is now gone, according to my dad, who stopped by the other day. So interesting, right? Many years ago, we watched the Odd come down, and now we're watching the Ralph come down as we prepare for the Bills season in the new Highmark Stadium. Looking forward to it. Let's make some new memories. Guess who? No sugar tonight. New Mother Nature on the Big Weck. No.

Buffalo's oldie station, the Big Wack. It's 10cc and the things we do for love. And I'm Glenn Tipolsky. We're playing all of your favorite oldies on this Memorial Day weekend. And one thing to do this weekend, become a Big Wack Text Club member and get in on exclusive giveaways. 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

Toronto's oldie station, the Big Whack. There's the Steve Miller Band in Fly Like an Eagle. Sounds from that song always made it feel like a video game. I'm Glenn Tipolsky. Hope you're having a great Saturday for today and tonight. Showers and thunderstorms around. Today's high 57. Tonight's low 50. 52 degrees in Buffalo now. And Memorial Day, not looking too bad. Partly sunny and a high of 75 and light winds. So looking forward to that for your outdoor plans. And as we honor those that have paid the ultimate sacrifice in fighting for our freedom. Here's the Lovin' Spoonful now.

Buffalo's only station, the Big Wack. There's the Swingin' Medallions, and I'm Glenn Topolsky on this Saturday. Joe Chili coming in at 1 o'clock today. Bobby O in from 3 until 6. And tonight, the real Don Steele and live from the 60s from 6 until 9. And great oldies like this one all weekend long on this Memorial Day weekend. Here's Three Dog Night at Shambhala on the Big Wack. Wash your

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Toronto's oldie station, Big Wack. Just after 1 o'clock, I'm Joe Chilley. As we head into this Memorial Day weekend, we pause to remember and honor the brave men and women who made the ultimate sacrifice while serving our country. Their courage and dedication gave us the freedoms we enjoy every day. And from all of us here at the Big Wack, thank you to our military families and veterans, and we wish everyone a safe and meaningful Memorial Day weekend. We'll kick things off with Albert Hammond. Now, I'm afraid it does rain in Western New York, at least today and part of tomorrow. It's the Big Wack.

Buffalo's only station, the Big Whack. I'm Joe Chilli. It's Buffalo Marathon Weekend. Runners who will take on a flat, fast course featuring views of downtown Buffalo, the waterfront, Lake Erie, Buffalo Sabres home ice, Forest Lawn Cemetery, and several of the city's best-known landmarks as events continue through tomorrow on Delaware Avenue. Just one of many things happening this weekend. Here are the Buckinghams on the Big Whack.

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Buffalo's oldie station, the Big Wack. Well, 10 unclaimed veterans, some whose remains went without burial for more than 50 years, will be laid to rest with full military honors this Memorial Day weekend at Western New York National Cemetery. The Patriot Guard riders and local veterans groups will escort the veterans to the cemetery in Corfu. Something to be revered and thought about this weekend. And Monday, of course, being Memorial Day, here are the Mamas and Papas on the Big Wack.

oldie station, the Big Whack. A less than perfect weekend for a holiday weekend. Breezy, some showers today in 56. Continued breezy showers or a thunderstorm down to 49 tonight. Cloudy with showers likely early, and then up to 71 tomorrow, Sunday, and Memorial Day Monday, partly sunny, and up to 75 right now. Rain and 51 degrees in Buffalo. 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

Buffalo Knowles, oldie station, the Big Wack. Just after 2 o'clock, the Niagara Frontier Transportation Authority is bringing trolley service back to Niagara Falls for the summer season. Hotel guests staying in the city can use the trolley day pass for free rides on metro buses and rail lines across Erie and Niagara counties, making it easier to visit local attractions going on now through November 1st. It's Grand Funk Railroad. That is some kind of wonderful, isn't it? It's the Big Wack.

Buffalo's oldie station, the Big Whack. I'm Joe Chilley. Looks like this Memorial Day weekend could be a record setter, even with higher gas prices. About 39.1 million people are expected to drive between yesterday and Monday, while another 3.66 million are projected to fly. If you're flying, good luck. If you're driving, drive safely. If you're cooking outside, have an umbrella handy. It's the Big Whack.

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Toronto's only station. The Big Weck. It was just a few days ago that we were screaming, "Don't stop," to the Buffalo Sabres, right? That's Fleetwood Mac. Well, former Buffalo Sabres GM Kevin Adams is speaking publicly for the first time since being fired back in December. Adams says he's happy to see the Sabres finally snap their 14-season playoff drought, even though it happened after his departure following the team's rough start. We all echo that. Here are the Grassroots on the Big Wagon.

Lighthouse Oldie Station, the Big Whack. I'm Joe Chili. Marlene just texted me and asked me an interesting question. She says, is Carly Simon's father Paul Simon the artist? And I'm sorry, the answer is no. Carly Simon's father was Richard Simon, who co-founded the publishing house of Simon & Schuster. Paul Simon has no familial connection to Carly Simon. Just setting that straight. Sorry to disappoint you. Bobby O is coming up in just a couple of minutes. We'll see you back here Monday morning at 7 a.m. on Buffalo's Oldie Station, the Big Whack.

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I'm Bobby O. Hi there. Welcome to your wild weekend. Hope you're having a nice, safe, fun Memorial Day shindig with the Big Weck.

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You know what they say, money can't buy you love. 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

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Thanks for sharing your Memorial Day weekend with us all right here. A Big Weck congrats to our Text Club winners, Kathy Ramont and Dave Janik. They're heading to see Patriot Pops with the BPO. There's another show tonight at 7:30 at Kleinhans, okay? Also, Sheila T. and Norman Grabowski. They're going to see Don McLean at the Riviera Theater May 28th. You want to win next? Well, join the Big Weck Text Club. 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
6: For the first time, an agreement has been reached on bringing the forces of nuclear destruction under international control.
3: 64.
7: Acts of violence against the armed forces of the United States must be met not only with alert defense, but with positive reply.
3: 65.
8: Starting in New York City at about 5:30 this afternoon, 30 million persons found themselves without light, subways, elevators, air conditioning.
3: 66.
9: Confirmed this afternoon at 4 o'clock Houston time that a left ventricle bypass operation was performed at this hospital this morning.
3: 67.
10: Some 20 National Guardsmen have deployed along this street, hiding behind their trucks.
11: Rochester, Chicago, Washington, Newark.
3: 68.
12: But it really doesn't matter with me now, because I've been to the mountaintop. And I don't mind.
3: 69.
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0: submitted for your approval a period of time between January 1, 1960, and December 31st, 1969. During the course of this 3-hour broadcast, there is no other time. It's 1967.
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2: 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I see you made it here in your

I'm the real Don Steele. The name of the show is Live from the 60s, and for good reason, because the year once again is 1967, and I want to welcome you back. We've been waiting for you here. Coming up in just a few minutes, we're going to clear up some of those nasty rumors going around.

0: department.
1: 1967, like all the years in this decade, interesting to say the least. In the music world, the Jimi Hendrix Experience opened for the Monkees last night at the Forest Hills Stadium in New York. Hendrix was booed by the Monkees fans. Promoters say they will drop Jimmy from the tour. Let's face it, until he gets his act hip and heavy, how can he compete with the Monkees? In other pop music news, there's a concert set for April 11th this year of 1967. It'll be up in Monterey, California. They're calling it the Monterey Pop Festival. Slated to appear, Simon and Garfunkel, Steve Miller Band, Buffalo Springfield, The Who, Grateful Dead, Mamas and Papas, Otis Redding, The Jefferson Airplane, The Birds, Booker T and the MGs. Are there more? Yes! Paul Butterfield's Blues Band, Ravi Shankar, and Jimi Hendrix. I think he's going to do better than he did with the Monkees. The Beatles, by the way, have turned down the opportunity to appear at the Monterey Pop Festival. Instead, George Harrison, John Lennon, and Paul McCartney are listening very closely to the talks of Maharishi Yogi. He tells the Beatles that through transcendental meditation, practiced twice a day, they will have new spiritual enlightenment. The Beatles are set to attend a 10-day seminar on the subject. No doubt the seminar will be located somewhere near Penny Lane.

0: 1967 returns in a moment from a place where history is only a rumor. The real Don Steele will be right back with more 60s hits on Buffalo's Oldie Station, The Big Wack.
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8: You've just broken a radio time barrier. You're moving through a land of both shadow, substance, and time. The year once again is 1967. We've been waiting for you. Welcome back.

Well, the Supremes are certainly hot in this year of 1967. This is their fourth consecutive number one song, The Happening. Go on and get it, girls. I'm ready for you. Hey,

Everybody Gets Ready Now, with a group that sold over 15 million records. They formed last year in 1966. They're the Association with Never My Love on Live from the 60s.

The Association on Live from the 60s and Never My Love. They're teasing, believe me. I'm the real Don Steele with you here in 1967, a year for the grassroots, a message in the music. Write this one down. You're going to dig it.

0: 1967 returns in a moment. The Real Don Steele will be right back with more 60s hits on Buffalo's Oldie Station, The Big Weck.
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0: Well, let's pray there's something good on television. Oh, boy. Jackpot. Here comes Genie out of the bottle. I've spent some time in a bottle myself, you know.
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0: In the year of 1967, we're going to send this song out to Jan Wenner, who's 21 years old. He just started a rock and roll magazine up in San Francisco. Yep, started it with $8,000, most of it borrowed money. The first copy's about 40,000 run, only 6,000 of them sold. He thinks the thing will pick up and catch on pretty soon, though. He calls it Rolling Stone Magazine. Here's Spencer Davis Group now on Live from the 60s. I'm a man. Get him.

Greenwood and the Spencer Davis Group. Now we're on the expressway here in 1967, just trying to survive with the sole survivors. You tell them the real Dodge deal set, you'll be

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8: The year is 1967, and we've been waiting for you. Welcome back.

The 60s, just back from San Francisco, and I do love your flowers, baby. Well, rumor has it in this year of 1967 that Timothy Leary, yeah, he's out on bail following a drug arrest. Well, he's holding a press conference in Greenwich Village next week to announce the formation of a new religion called the League for Spiritual Discovery. The initials, of course, LSD. Leary will argue that the drug, LSD, should be legalized for his church members because it's a religious sacrament. Evidently, Timothy has been visiting Strawberry Fields one too many times. Let me

0: 1967 and you're traveling through time, your next stop will be
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11: 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We're going to take a journey to the center of your mind by way of a magic carpet ride. 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

0: Department.
1: 1968 certainly is a radical year, isn't it? The Defense Department reports that the U.S. has now dropped more bombs on Vietnam than were dropped during all of World War II. Coming up on November 14th, dozens of demonstrators are expected to turn out for what will be called National Turn-in-Your-Draft-Card Day. Several hundred draft cards will be publicly burned. That's against the law, you know. Some government officials are saying, these kids are burning everything. Why can't they just stick with the incense? On the music scene, rumor has it that Bob Dylan is coming out of seclusion after 18 months to play at a Woody Guthrie Memorial Concert at Carnegie Hall. Scalpers are getting $25 a ticket for the event. Some of the people lining up to pay tribute to the late Guthrie are his son Arlo, Pete Seeger, Judy Collins, Richie Havens, and more. Meanwhile, on the lighter side of pop, here's a guy that's shaking up the ladies in the year 1968. His name's Gary Puckett, and he's

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4: I run to seek new policies. Policies to end the bloodshed in Vietnam and in our cities. I run for the presidency because it is now unmistakably clear that we can change these disastrous, divisive policies only by changing the men who are now making

0: Sensations on Live from the 60s with me, the real Don Steele. Let's turn on the TV here and see if we can find my favorite show. Ah, now, this is a good one. I do like this one, but it's not my favorite show. So, hey, let's watch the tennis shoes, guys. What do you think?
1: Oh, Jed's a millionaire. Ten folks said, Jed, move away.
0: Wild, wild west.
1: Said California is the place you ought to be. So they loaded up the truck and
0: moved to Beverly. Thank you.
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7: News time. Just got the word that the Supreme Court is upholding students' rights to wear armbands in school. You might have seen some walking around. Well, we have our own Supreme here on the radio. The Supreme Court of Diana Ross is now ready to test the verdict on the Love Child on Live from the 60s.

0: on Live from the 60s, the Apollo 8 astronauts are still up there during that week-long mission, and they sent them up some silly putty. Yes, the play with to keep from getting bored. If you really want to get silly, I think we ought to send Archie Bell and the Drells to Houston, Texas, to talk to the astronauts. Come in, Houston!
1: Hi, everybody. I'm Archie Bell and the Drells of Houston, Texas. We don't only sing,

Figure skater Peggy Fleming has just won the United States' only gold medal at the 1968 Winter Olympics. The song she was skating to? This one. Mason Williams doing Classical Gas. You can fill it up for only 28 cents a gallon. Just can't go wrong. Vamp till ready, Mason.

0: But it really doesn't matter with me now, because I've been to the mountaintop. I don't mind. Like anybody, I would like to live.
1: 1968 returns in a moment. The Real Don Steele will be right back with more 60s hits on Buffalo's oldie station, The Big Wack.
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5: The majority of people that seek us out are those who have been on kind of a roller coaster of specialist after specialist, and they've tried this medication or they've had this surgery, and unfortunately it just didn't work. So now they're kind of stuck. You know, a lot of these people that come in to see me are at a place where they've been told by other people, like, there's not much else you can do. You're just going to have to learn this is your life now. Some people, their goal is, look, man, I want to be able to sleep at night comfortably. 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

Live from the 60s, I'm the real Don Steele. Everybody in this year of 1968 is talking about that new film called Barbarella with that hot Jane Fonda. She's the pick of the week. Go out and see it if you can stand it.

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8: 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People say we're going to be stomping around up there on the moon before this year is over. Can you believe that? 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They ain't no

from the 60s. Here's Crosby, Stills, and Nash. I understand they're going to be performing at that big Woodstock Rock Festival coming up later this year. Here's their latest song now. Okay.